Hello and welcome to another new edition of Orchestral Maneuvers After Dark with me, DJ Squared, right here on CFRC 101.9 FM in Kingston, Ontario. It's just after 8 o'clock here on Sunday night. And you just heard Iggy Pop's Lust for Life. And we've got a nice set of great Scottish music for you. We're going to start things off with an old classic from Simple Minds, you will inevitably know. Some stuff from Blue Nile, Tinseltown in the Rain. We'll listen to Rip It Up by Orange Juice. Joseph K's Sorry for Laughing. We've also got the Rosillos and Oi Polloi with Boot Down the Doors to end the set from their album Let's Get Pissed. So coming up now, we've got Simple Minds. Don't You Forget About Me.

Hello and welcome back to OMD. You just heard some great stuff from Oi Polloi, a legendary anti-racist anarcho-punk band out of Edinburgh, formed in the early 1980s. The song you heard was Boot Down the Doors. I thought it was their album, but where I lifted this from, it was actually from the Cult Records compilation album Let's Get Pissed, It's Christmas, that came out back in, I think, 2007. The song was called Boot Down the Doors. And before that, we heard some more punk rock out of Scotland from the Rosillos. The song was called Somebody's Gonna Get Their Head Kicked In Tonight. Joseph K before that was Sorry for Laughing off Young and Stupid, and more new wave stuff from Orange Juice out of Scotland as well. From the album Rip It Up, we listened to the title track and Blue Nile with Tinseltown and Rain. And we started off with probably the most well-known of the Scottish new wave acts, Simple Minds. And that iconic song was Don't You Forget About Me from Once Upon a Time. So coming up now, we've got some great Canadian new tracks for you. We've got Strawberry Punch with a song called Iris off their eponymous album, newly released. La Securité, who's been at the top of the earshot charts for the last few weeks in a row. We're going to listen to the title track from their album, Bingo. And Knitting, we've got Sunrise off their album, Souvenir. And then we'll reach back into the past. We've got some Lemon Jelly and Yawn in this set as well. So here's Iris by Strawberry Punch right here on OMD. Thanks for joining us.

0: lied on your application?
1: No. Oh, yes. Only to get my foot in the door. Showing the nurses having that, like.
0: But you were referred here by the Department of Employment. There was no need for you to get your foot in the door, as you put it.
1: Yeah, cool. Whatever you say, man, sorry. You're the man, the dude in the chair. I am merely here. Like, we obviously I'm here, like, but...
2: Mr. Murphy, what exactly attracts you to the leisure industry?
1: In a word, pleasure. Like, my pleasure and other people's leisure.
3: Do you see yourself as having any weaknesses?
1: Oh, yes, because, like, I'm a bit of a perfectionist, actually. Yes, I am. See, for me, it's got to be the best, or there's nothing at all. Like, things get a bit dodgy. I just cannot be bothered. But, hey, I get good vibes about this interview thing today, though, man. Seems to me like it's going pretty well, eh?
4: And welcome back to OMD. You just heard Jan with Broken Baby Lemon Jelly from, I think, way back in, like, 2003. That song was In the Bath. And Knitting, brand new stuff from their album Souvenir. The song was called Sunrise, La Securité with Bingo, and Iris by Strawberry Punch started off that set. We're almost out of time here on OMD. Stick around. More great programming is coming your way right here on CFRC 101.9 FM. 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We're going to end our show with three more songs for you. I've got some more Men I Trust. I played some of them last week, but I really love them. And I loved their album, Equus Cabalus, which came out last year. We're going to listen to Carried Away from it, followed by Melina Zavala's Saw You Coming. And we'll close our show with Feeble Little Horse's Poison from their album, Bit Not. Thanks for tuning into OMD. I'm DJ Squared. We'll see you next week.

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All right, welcome back to Harmony Corruption. That was Satyricon with Nemesis Divina, the title track off their third album. Came out 30 years ago this year. Came out in 1996. Very special album, very fun album. It features none other than Nocturno Culto on guitars. Before that, Motorhead with the title track off. Oh, geez, let me think here. Their sixth album, if I'm remembering correctly. Yep, because it went Ace of Spades, Another Perfect Day, and then this one. I don't even know if I could say the song yet because it's not 9 o'clock and I don't want the CRTC to step in. So anyway, that's the title track off Motorhead's sixth album. I will leave it at that. One of my favorite Motorhead songs, probably some of Lemmy's all-time greatest lyrics as well. Lemmy is sorely missed, that's for sure. I will always worship at the altar of Motorhead. There's a reason I have the big back patch on one of my jackets, as the Motorhead Born to Lose, Live to Win with the Ace of Spades on it. And, one of the greatest bands ever. I'll leave it at that. All right, so we got the UK, we got Norway. Let's see, where are we off to next? Germany. Creator. It's Beautiful February. How about Winter Martyrium? This is off Creator's Renewal album, their fifth album, and one that I feel gets unfairly slept on all the time. I love it. It's so good. It's kind of cold, kind of industrial, a little bit Coroner-y at times, like some of their later material, which came out after this one, but you know what I mean? Which is fun, because the guitarist from Coroner actually joined the band on, not the next album, the album after that, and the one after that as well. After that, a band that I'll be seeing in a couple weeks, Anthrax with Armed and Dangerous. This is off Spreading the Disease. One of my favorite Anthrax songs. I hope they play it live. The Megadeth Anthrax Exodus Tour just kicked off in BC, so it's on the other coast of the country right now, but it will be here soon enough. Very excited for that. Can't wait to see them. I've seen the Megadeth set list. Looks pretty cool. I think they're playing at least two songs off the new album. It'd be cool to see them get that up a little bit, maybe three or four songs. Maybe the set list will have some variation as they go along. Either way, set list looked really good. When I saw them in Moncton 2 years ago, set list was fantastic. And it looks like they're actually playing a few more songs than when I saw them. I think when I saw them, they played 14 songs. I think they're playing like 16 or 17 songs now. So I'll take it. The more Megadeth, the better, really. I love Megadeth, so I'll take it. And Anthrax, I've seen them live before. They put on a good show. I think Exodus is the actual official quote-unquote opener, so Anthrax is like the co-headliner, is I guess what you could call it. I don't really know. Either way, so Anthrax and Megadeth have the longer sets. I think Megadeth's obviously got the longest. Anthrax looks like they play probably like 45 minutes to an hour, and Exodus looks like they play like 30, maybe 40 minutes. So anyway, super, super excited about that. Speaking of live shows as well, the tickets to see Napalm Death, I believe they sold out for Fredericton at the CAP, or Charlotte Street Arts Center. Hosted by the CAP, but the show's at the Charlotte Street Arts Center. The Tide and Boar tickets in Moncton are still available, so make sure you hop on that soon, because those tickets are flying, it seems, and Napalm Death doesn't come to town too often. Last time they did, I was, I don't even think I was 10, so I've made it into my mid-20s, so, anyway, very excited for the summer. I think that's coming up in May, near the end of the month, near the end of May. Anyway, after Creator and Anthrax, got another band that I just mentioned, Megadeth with She-Wolf. This is the one off Cryptic Writings. Not my favorite Megadeth album, but I love this song. So anyway, without further ado, that is more than enough talking. Here is Creator, Anthrax, and Megadeth on Harmony Corruption.

All right, welcome back. That was Megadeth with She-Wolf. Before that, Anthrax with Armed and Dangerous. Before that, Creator with Winter Martyrium off Renewal. Up next, good friend, the grind connoisseur, I usually send him the audio for these episodes, so he's usually about a week behind on episodes. I always look forward to seeing and hearing his reactions to new episodes. He particularly likes when I just go full tonal whiplash, because he listens to it on like the way to work sometimes. He really loves when I open with black metal too. Anyway, so this next batch of songs, it's very much tonal whiplash, in the best possible way. Up first, Emperor with a cover of Bathory with A Fine Day to Die. After that, Judas Priest with Love Bites. I have a tape deck in my car, because my car is from the early 2000s, and I have a tape copy of Defenders of the Faith by Judas Priest, and that lives in the dash of my car. Pretty much never leaves, except for when I put Ram It Down in. Anyway, I've been listening to this album a lot the last few months while driving around, and anyway, this was probably one of my least favorite songs off Defenders of the Faith for a very long time, but it's really grown on me. I think hearing it a couple thousand more times than when I used to listen to Defenders of the Faith on CD, of course, in my old car on the way to school back in high school when I was in grade 12. It was the soundtrack alongside Sin After Sin to many of my early morning drives to school, and reminds me of my first radio show, Metal Mondays, that I did back at Chop FM, and this show's syndicated on Chop FM as well, so for everybody listening in beautiful Newmarket, hello. Anyway, after Judas Priest with Love Bites, Converge with Fault and Fracture, this is off Jane Doe, and then Glorious Depravity with Death Never Sleeps. Why not? Some really good death metal, some, I don't know, whatever you consider Converge to be. They just put out a new album, though. This is not off of it, because I don't have a copy of it yet. And again, everything I play is from my own collection. And to my good pal, the Grind Connoisseur, enjoy your drive to work.

All right, welcome back. That was Glorious Depravity with Death Never Sleeps, the title track off their album from last year. As well, Converge with Fault and Fracture, Love Bites by Judas Priest, and Emperor with a cover of Bathory's wonderful A Fine Day to Die. That's off Scattered Ashes, I believe is the name of the compilation. It's kind of like a, how would I put it? Mixture of a greatest hits and B-sides and rarities compilation. Disc 1's mostly kind of like quote-unquote greatest hits. Side or Disc 2 is, you know, the B-sides, rarities, songs from splits, songs from EPs, things like that. Maybe some demos too, I can't remember. I think there's a couple of like remixes done by Ulver as well, which is interesting enough, I guess. Emperor knows how to make a compilation right. That's probably one of the coolest compilations you can get from a band, because I'm not a big compilation guy generally, but if you're gonna do it, that's how you do it. My old drum teacher actually gave me that CD when I was like 13, and I listened to that compilation a ton. Same with, he also gave me Nine, Equilibrium, and Anthems to the Welkin at Dusk. Anthems to the Welkin at Dusk is still my favorite Emperor album by far. Love that album. Front to back, perfect. Anyway, moving on. Got lots of other stuff. Next batch of songs is all Canadian, actually. And there's a huge chunk of them, so I'm just going to kind of play all of them. Murder with Ars Nova, Intonate with two songs, Eternal Seed and The Swerve, Antics with Vision Monolithique, and then Demagogue with Vibrational Structures, Digestion Feedback, and Engaging the Organarium. Anyway, so here is Martyr, Intonate, Antics, and Demagogue on Harmony Corruption.

All right, welcome back. That was a whole bunch of songs. Demagogue, with Engaging the Organarium, Digestion Feedback, and Vibrational Structures. Before that, Vision Monolithic by Antiantics. Before that, Intonate with The Swerve and Eternal Seed. And anyway, this will be the last music break for the night. I got a bunch of great songs. I got Angel Corpse with Envenomed, as well as two songs off the most recent Coroner album, Dissonance Theory, came out last year, I want to say like around October, with Transparent Eye and Prolonging. And then after that, an album that I'm actually currently in the process of writing a review for the Metal Archives. I'll end up on there some point. I'm not sure when. I'll try and finish it maybe this week. Screaming for Vengeance. I love Judas Priest, so I figured I'll play two Judas Priest songs tonight. This is Riding on the Wind. So anyway, hope you all have a wonderful week. Have a great night. Thanks for listening, and stay tuned for more Harmony Corruption next week, Tuesday, 8 to 10 p.m. Thanks again. Here is Angel Corpse on Harmony Corruption.

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0: on Way Back with Johnny. Now, don't turn that dial. 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
1: Well, I don't know where last week got to. 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
2: 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From Halifax, Don Messer's Jubilee.
0: Morning, friends and listeners. Way Back with Johnny. Yes, this here is your old host with the most country western music, Johnny Woodlock. And for today, I'd like to take us all back down to the good old Maritimes as we pay tribute to Don Messer and all his islanders. With that, sit back, relax, or just get those tap dancing shoes on as we pay tribute to the down east sounds of the legendary Don Messer here on CFRC 101.9 FM and also www.oshawarocks.com. Welcome in, friends, and good morning. Now,

0: He was, perhaps, the most famous New Brunswicker ever. At his heyday in the 60s, Don Messer had the number one television show in the country. It was bigger than Hockey Night in Canada. He was more popular than Pierre Trudeau.
1: Morning, friends and listeners. Way back with Johnny. Yes, this here is your old host with the most country western music, Johnny Whitlock. Welcoming y'all into the first Sunday in August of 2026. With that mentioned, can you believe another month has passed already? Well, it sure has, and here we are on the 2nd of August. With that mentioned, I would like to remind y'all that we are still coming to you via the Whitlock Ranch and Studios located in Cornwall, Ontario, on the shores of St. Lawrence Seaway, where this is recorded weekly. We can also be heard, yes, via CFRC 119 FM from the heart of the limestone city of Kingston, Ontario, Canada. Also being heard via World Wide Web at www.oshawarocks.com. That's from the heart of the Durham County of Ontario. Also heard through our YouTube channel at Wayback with Johnny on YouTube. With that mentioned, I would like to welcome y'all in and remember the legendary pride of the East Coast, Don Messer, and all his Islanders today. In a 3-hour tribute to Canada's pioneering fiddle king, Don Messer, who was born Donald Charles Frederick Messer on May 9, 1909 in Tweedside, New Brunswick, going on to become one of the most beloved pioneers in all music history in Canada. He sadly passed away at the age of 63 on March 26, 1973. However, during his time here, he would become one of the most beloved figures in all Canadian music. I'd also like to remind y'all that today we will also be joined on air with our good friend Scott Woods of the Scott Woods Band as we pay tribute to Don and, of course, Charlie and Marg. Let's open today's program with none other than a tribute song that Stompin' Tom wrote and recorded many years ago titled The Don Messer Story. We'll then follow with today's special guest, yes, Scott Woods, of course, and the Scott Woods Band and their version of the classic theme song of Don Messer's long-running television and radio show called The Barn Dance. I'd also like to dedicate this program in loving memory of all our friends down east who have passed away, but also in loving memory of my late granny Marg, who often told me about listening to Don Messer when she was a girl back home in Grand River, Cape Breton Island, Nova Scotia. With that, I would like to say good morning to each and every one of you listening in. Happy listening here on the Way Back with Johnny Show. Good morning, friends.

Hello, my name's Don Tremaine. I don't suppose that resonates with too many of the younger people in the audience today. But back in the Stone Age, 1959 to 1969, I was assigned to a musical program at CBC Halifax called Don Messer's Jubilee, one of the most popular shows the CBC ever produced. And if you'd like to get an idea of what it sounded like, I would like to introduce you to Scott Woods, championship fiddler and the Scott Woods Band.

morning, friends and listeners, and welcome into this weekend's program dedicated to Don Messer. As we open up today's program with those two opening songs, I'd like to once again welcome you all back in and pay tribute now to some dear friends and family as we send out some special dedications. First of all, it's going to be a song going out to my beloved Mama Don, the Queen of My Heart. And of course, that is a song by the Queen of the Islands, as we have often referred to her as, Miss Marg Osborne, the First Lady of the Don Messer Islanders, and a classic called The Humming Song, going out to Mama Don. We'll then follow with a song in loving memory of my late granny, who first introduced me to Don Messer's music many, many years ago, when I was just a boy and a young lad, and it'll be Charlie Chamberlain and Marg Osborne in their classic called Rose Upon the Bible. And of course, Don and Charlie were the singers of the Don Messer group, and they did some amazing duets over the years. Then we'll follow with a song going out to Tom Wilson and Uncle Ray, and anyone else who are fiddle fans out there today. It'll be Don Messer himself and his version of the 1937 classic, which is one of the songs that I could find that were from the early days of Don's career, and it's going to be called The Lamplighter's Hornpipe from 1937. That is almost 90 years ago. With that, I would like to say good morning to each and every one of you listening in here on the Way Back with Johnny Show. Welcome in, friends, and happy listening.

0: Hi, I'm Jimmy Rogers Snow, son of country legend Hank Snow. By the way, you're listening to Way Back with my good friend Johnny Woodlock.
1: You stayed away too long. I'm through with you. Too bad you're blue. Keep moving on.
2: It's once again that time in the program. Take our weekly trip up into the mighty Ottawa Valley. Our first trip for August of 2026. With that mentioned, it is, of course, the Ottawa Valley and the valley we call our second home. With that, I'd like to send out a special song to some dear friends and family members out there in the Ottawa Valley. First of all, it's going to be a song going out to two friends of mine who are just like family, Uncle Ray and Aunt Margaret, in Eganville, Ontario. For them today, it'll be a song by the man we remember as Mr. Ottawa Valley himself. Yes, Mac B. It'll be a classic called We'll Remember Don Messer's Jubilee. Then we'll follow with a song going out to Vic and Linda Mae Garbutt today in Arm Prior. For them today, it'll be the songbird of the Ottawa Valley, Miss Gail Gavin, the queen of the Ottawa Valley. I often refer to her as well. And her Mac Beattie cover called Old Time Fiddler's Dream. Then we'll wrap up this set with a song by my good friend and radio buddy, Tom Wilson of Brockville, Ontario. It'll be a song going out to Tom today called The Old Time Fiddle Man. With that, I would like to dedicate this also in memory of Johnny Woods, who played fiddle for Tom Wilson many years ago and who this song was written about. With that, welcome in, friends. Good day to the Valley listeners up the Valley way.

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1: And the St. Lawrence River.
2: And well, yes, friends, it's once again that time in the program to welcome a very special guest of honor onto our program this morning. In honor of Don Messer's tribute today, I'd like to welcome to the Wayback program a true friend of mine for many years now, who has also become a multi-time fiddle champion, an award-winning fiddler, and one of the true legends of fiddle music in many ways. Please allow me to welcome my good friend Scott Woods to our show this morning. In a part one of a three-part interview, following this interview, we will hear an all-time classic that Scott Woods recorded his version of on fiddle called Three Men on a White Horse. Now, this is a song that I also know that Don Messer had recorded his version of back in the early days of his career. With that, I would like to once again welcome to our Wayback program, in honor of Don Messer, a true keeper of the Don Messer and fiddle legend flame, Mr. Scott Woods of the Scott Woods Band. Good morning, Scott. How are you today?
3: Hey, good. How are you, Johnny?
2: Very good. It's a pleasure to be talking to you, yes. How's things up there in Vergas today?
3: Oh, they're just great. We're kind of relaxing after our big fiddle country tour that went across Ontario, Manitoba, Saskatchewan, and Alberta. And we're trying to get caught up, and we're hitting the road again with our Christmas show, Ho Ho Ho Down.
2: Yes.
3: And so we're in the process of transitioning from the fiddle country show to the Christmas one, and starting rehearsals and getting all the stuff ready to go.
2: And in this heat too.
3: Absolutely. It's always crazy because we start singing like Oh Holy Night and Silent Night, Jingle Bells in July, usually when it's really hot.
2: And even Let It Snow, Let It Snow, Let It Snow when you're wishing it is snowing.
3: Exactly.
2: So let's go back. You're born into a musical family, I understand.
3: That's right. I'm the youngest of four, and so when I was born, my brother and my two sisters were already playing violin and piano. Of course, my dad was a fiddler, and so, you know, he played he studied classical violin music when he was young, which was pretty rare. Dad was born in 32, so as a young, I don't know, he was maybe 7 or 8 when he started.
2: Okay.
3: It was pretty rare to have a violin and a legit music teacher of any kind back in those days in the small rural community of Fergus where we live.
2: Of course, yes.
3: So Dad studied violin. His dad played fiddle tunes, and that's how he learned to play fiddle tunes then. And he formed a band when he was 12. And started playing old-time dances. And my mom joined the band as a teenager in 1956.
2: Okay, yes.
3: And that's how Mom and Dad met, because my mom's grandfather was quite a well-known fiddler in the area.
2: Yes.
3: And so it kind of, I guess it was natural because it came from both sides of
2: The family, mom's
3: side, and
2: down
3: dad's
2: to you.
3: Side, both.
2: Exactly, yeah. Yes.
3: And then when I was, I guess, 4, I started to study violin, classical violin lessons too, and shortly after piano, and as a reward for practicing all that technique, scales, and studies, you know, and stuff that's, as a 4 or 5 year old, is kind of boring.
2: Yes.
3: But as a reward for practicing that stuff, Dad would teach us all fiddle tunes.
2: Oh, wow.
3: In the style of Don Messer, jigs,
2: exactly.
3: And waltzes, and that's why we all kept going. And Dad knew, and Mom too, because she had studied classical piano, that the technique that you learned from all of those exercises, studies, etudes, and scales, arpeggios, and all of that stuff, that's the foundation that you needed to be a good player. And then they didn't care what we played after that.
2: Okay,
3: but
2: I see.
3: But we all wanted to play fiddle tunes, because that's what Dad played. So, you know, we all joined the family band and played old-time dances, concerts, and different shows, and you name it, over the years, we played everything. So.
2: Yes, yes. And you also, you took over the family band, I understand.
3: Yeah, so I played fiddle, and eventually I played drums with the family band a lot. Because
2: oh, did you?
3: Played,
2: yes.
3: Yeah, we played a lot of dances, and my dad loved to play the saxophone, and he loved big band music. So
2: oh,
3: for
2: nice.
3: A long time, we played a lot of swing and big band music, and I was playing drums. And I also played saxophone sometimes too, but my brother and my sister were more advanced in saxophone, so I generally stayed on drums, and then when we would switch and maybe play a country song, I would come up front and play fiddle. Okay. And my brother might play drums, or somebody else in the band that played something would switch. We all learned many instruments.
2: Of course.
3: And then I guess about the mid-1980s, Dad kind of started pushing me to kind of front the band, and he started booking a lot of shows just with my mom and I. We'd do banquets and after-dinner entertainment, you know, half an hour, 40 minutes of, mm-hmm. you know, whatever, some kind of a gathering that weren't necessarily a fiddle crowd. It wasn't a dance. It was just entertain these folks.
2: Exactly, so
3: I learned how to tell jokes and play a real variety of music. We did a lot of those kinds of things. And so we played classical and jazz and pop and movie music and
2: country,
3: whatever was
2: and
3: popular
2: everything.
3: At the day. And, okay. and some country and lots of fiddle tunes, of
2: nice.
3: Course, as well. And
2: yeah.
3: and by the mid-80s, we were starting to book a lot of shows as the Scott Woods Band then.
2: Of course, yeah.
3: And we kind of still played some old-time dances as the Scott Woods Band, and we played mostly country music then. We didn't book the, if it was the big band, it was the Merv Woods Orchestra, and if it was country music, it was the Scott Woods Band.
2: I see.
3: That's how we kind of differentiated the two bands, so that people knew what they were coming to. If it was Merv Woods Orchestra, they knew it was going to be Glenn Miller and Guy Lombardo, that kind of music.
2: Yes.
3: Yeah, so that's kind of the transition, and Dad remained, of course, very involved with all of our music as our manager and sound man, and he was the guy that still was kind of organizing all of it, but he left the music to me. I chose the tunes and put the set lists in order and told jokes and learned how to tell jokes.
2: Much like
3: flops.
2: You're doing today, like still on the road. Yes, amazing.
3: Yeah, it was a great upbringing, and I was really fortunate to have that experience.
2: For sure.
3: And you learn, like you're playing an old-time dance, and you play a waltz, and it's too slow, and folks don't dance to it. Dad would come up and say, it's too slow.
2: You learn how to play the room.
3: Yes, exactly.
2: Yes.
3: And then you play a tune and they all fill the floor and you say, that's the
2: tempo.
3: That's the
2: key. Yeah, exactly.
3: Yeah.
2: This is it. Now, you're no stranger to the Don Messer story, having performed the Don Messer tribute show back in the early days of your career.
3: That's right. I was very fortunate. I met a lady named Barb Martin in 1998. Early in 1998.
2: Yes.
3: I played a show at the Wingham Town Hall Theater, and on the bill, the same show, was a guy named Tommy Leadbeater from New Waterford, Cape Breton Island.
2: Okay.
3: And Tommy mm-hmm. was a great singer and a great entertainer. He was really funny and just a fabulous singer. And his manager happened to be this lady, Barb Martin. And she was sitting at the back of the theater with my dad, and they were selling each CDs. Dad was selling mine and she was selling Tommy's.
2: Yeah.
3: And she got talking to my dad, and about a week later, after the show that we had played, Barb called my dad and said, I run this show called Memories of Don Messer's Jubilee.
2: Mm-hmm.
3: And she said, I need a piano player. Graham Townsend was fiddle player for the show, of course.
2: Of course, yeah.
3: And he had started that show with Barb in 1995 as a one-off. It was the 50th anniversary of the end of World War II.
2: Okay,
3: yes. The Don Messer's Jubilee had
2: mm-hmm.
3: been broadcast on shortwave radio to the troops overseas as just a tiny little piece, a 15-minute broadcast, a tiny piece of home.
2: Exactly.
3: For the troops.
2: Yes.
3: And so because of that, and by the way, that was the only non-news broadcast ever.
2: Oh, is that right?
3: Troops.
2: Yes.
3: Yes.
2: Amazing.
3: That was the only one. It was always just information news, but that's all. And then Don Messer's Jubilee came on as a 15-minute radio program that they broadcast. And that was a little piece of home when the guys could feel like they were back home.
2: Exactly.
3: In Canada.
2: Mm-hmm.
3: And so as a 50th anniversary of the end of World War II, then Don Messer's Jubilee was the chosen show to recreate as a tribute to that milestone. So Graham Townsend and Bart Martin put this show together, and they had a huge cast, and they ran the show through the Maritimes in big arenas.
2: Nice.
3: And they had lots of sponsorships, big buses, and you name it. they had all the production, and it was such a huge success, they decided to continue it, and it ran a couple more years. And by 1998, that's how I was able to get involved. So
2: yes,
3: getting back to my story,
2: mm-hmm.
3: Barb says, I need a piano player for this show. It's running in the fall of 1998. So my dad said, well, you know, what do you need? She said, well, I need a piano player who can play fiddle tunes, but who can also play the songs that Charlie and Marg would have sang.
2: Okay, yes, yes.
3: And mm-hmm. she said, Graham Townsend said that Carolyn Woods is the best piano player out there for that job.
2: And that was your mother?
3: That was my mom.
2: Nice.
3: So my mom got hired first, actually.
2: Okay.
3: And then about a week later, Barb called back, and she said, I'm in a predicament because it's Graham Townsend had cancer.
2: Yes.
3: And he was quite sick in 98. In fact, he died later in 98. But she said, I need an understudy. I need somebody to learn the show, write the charts, lead the rehearsals,
2: mm-hmm.
3: And do all of the stuff. I don't want Graham to do any of that. And fingers crossed, he will be able to still perform on the stage. But if for some reason he is not having a good day, then I need somebody to jump right in and carry on. The shows are sold out, and
2: you need
3: the audience
2: that.
3: Is
2: exactly.
3: expecting a show.
2: Exactly.
3: So I overhear my dad talking to Barb about this, and
2: mm-hmm.
3: she says, I can't hire Scott just to be an understudy. He's got to do something else. I need him to be a stage manager.
2: Yes.
3: And I'm in the background shaking my head saying, no, I don't know what that is. I don't know how to be a stage manager. I'm not doing that. And my dad, for whatever reason, ignored me and just said, yes, I'll talk to Scott, but I'm sure he'll be quite delighted to do that.
2: Yes. As dads are prone to do, yes.
3: So in 1998, I went on tour with the Don Messer Show as the stage manager / understudy.
2: Okay.
3: For Graham Townsend. And I did. I wrote the charts for all of the tunes, and I rehearsed the band. I played the fiddle parts at all the rehearsals and sound checks, and then Graham just walked on the stage, and he played like a million bucks. He was
2: yes.
3: absolutely on fire. And we had Don Tremain was the original announcer from the CBC.
2: Yeah.
3: He was on the road with us. And
2: nice.
3: Vic Mullen, the banjo player who was on Don Messer's Jubilee,
2: okay.
3: his wife Joan was playing the upright bass. And we had, I think, 8 Russian dancers from the Russian Ballet
2: yes.
3: who were paying tribute to the Book to Dancers.
2: Exactly.
3: It was just a lot of fun. We played a lot of big theaters.
2: Sounds like it, yes.
3: And that's how I got on. And unfortunately, about 3 weeks after that tour finished, Graham passed away.
2: Exactly, yes.
3: And we were all playing at his funeral. And so then Barb called and said, I guess the show was quite popular. I'd like to continue, but I would like Scott to take over the role as band leader and
2: mm-hmm.
3: play the part of Don Messer. So
2: okay.
3: from then on, I traveled with that show until 2005, I guess. When
2: yes.
3: The show was kind of winding down, and Barbara suggested that I go out on my own and do my own show, and so she kind of pushed me out of the nest. It was a little bit of an interesting story how that all happened, but in the end we remained very good friends, and she actually had cancer herself and died in 2007.
2: Oh, I'm
3: she
2: sorry
3: did a
2: to
3: few
2: hear
3: more
2: that.
3: Shows after mm-hmm. without me. She had Mark Sullivan sit in, and

0: Exactly.
1: Yeah. They were very, very intelligent and very. They never had kids, and this show was kind of her baby, and
0: she loved
1: it. And I was so fortunate to work with Barb. Barb had a feminine touch to the show. She would look at things and say, "Oh, that thing in the corner, whatever that is on the stage, I don't like that. We got to cover that up. It's distracting."
0: I see. So she had an eye for
1: that. So we started carrying some black drapes that we could, or cloths that we could put over things that,
0: I see,
1: you know, were a part of a set for another show or something that we could cover up and make the show look professional, and costume changes throughout the show. She loved that.
0: Okay.
1: And those are things that I've picked up on my own show.
0: Yes, you sure have. Yes, exactly. I was going to say, you're much keeping the style of her show, but also Don Messer's own show on the road today, too.
1: Well, we try. We very much try to keep the variety and the lightheartedness of the music. And I like to have a serious moment a few times through the show.
0: Of course,
1: but
0: yes.
1: For the most part, fiddle tunes, jigs and reels, they're happy, they're fun, and they're melodic. And I think that's what some of the young fiddlers are lacking today. They don't play tunes that are melodic, that people can
0: They're catch. More serious, exactly.
1: That's well, they're just they're repetitive and they're aggressive. And it's great, and in a bar, a pub setting,
0: that kind of stuff goes
1: over. But for the general audience sitting in a theater, a soft seat theater, listening to music, they want something that they can hum and whistle and go home, and that tune is stuck in their head.
0: That's right.
1: Even if they don't know the tune, that's what old time is. Graham Townsend described it as old time melodies.
0: Exactly. This is it. Yeah, for sure.

0: Howdy, friends, listeners. This here is your old host with most country western music and bluegrass music, Johnny Woodlock. And I'd like to invite y'all, my listeners, to write yours truly, Johnny Woodlock, as well as Simbush and also Little Gunny, here at the Woodlock Ranch and Studios. Have you ever had a thought or a message for us about this program you hear weekly? If so, we would love to hear from you. So write to us at our email address at waybackwoodlock@gmail.com, and we'll be sure to write you back. In the meantime, back to the show, friends, and happy listening.
1: So keep those cards and letters coming in.
0: Now, friends, following that interview with our good friend Scott Woods of the Scott Wood Band, we're once again back here on the Way Back with Johnny program, and it's that time in the program to pay tribute to the collection of vinyl. But first, we must open the vinyl vault door to the Way Back with Johnny's vinyl blast from Vinyl Past. Now that the vinyl vault door is wide open, it's once again time to turn back the years to the golden era of Canadian country music. Here today, first I would like to dedicate

dedicate this song to all those who grew up listening to Don and Charlie and, of course, Marg Osborne. And it's going to be a single that I have obtained over the years called A Tribute to Marg Osborne and Don Messer. And from this, it's going to be a song that was recorded by an R. Thompson. Little is known about R. Thompson except for that he did do this tribute song, and I have obtained this 45 single from my good friend Tom Wilson of Brockville. So we'll also dedicate it to Tom today. And here's that old time classic, Tribute to Don and, of course, Marg Osborne. And who can forget Charlie Chamberlain?

sound. Well, yes, friends, once again, we are coming up on the end of the first hour of the Way Back with Johnny show on CFRC 101.9 FM and also www.oshawarocks.com. As we send us into the second hour of today's program for this week, I have a collection of sacred songs inspired by fiddle music and, of course, the Don Messer Islanders. First will be Marg Osborne in a solo song called The Family Bible, and then we will send us into the top of the second hour with none other than Scott Woods and his band, and Life's Mountain Railway. With that, I would like to say good morning to each and every one of you listening in, and I do hope y'all enjoy these classic gospel-inspired songs, but also I hope y'all stick around for 2 more hours of great classic country. Welcome in, friends, and happy listening.

0: it's Scott Woods here, multiple fiddle champion. You're listening to my good friend Johnny Woodlock on the Way Back with Johnny show. Keep listening.
1: And yes, friends, following those classic favorites of gospel music, we're once again back here on the Way Back with Johnny program on the other side of the second hour of this morning's program. With that, I would like to welcome y'all into the second half of our three-hour program, and I would also like to remind y'all that we're still coming to you via the Woodlock Ranch and Studios in Cornwall, Ontario, also being heard over historic CFRC 1019 FM from the heart of Limestone City of Kingston, Ontario, Canada, and also via our home on the World Wide Web at www.oshawarocks.com from the old Durham County of Greater Toronto, and of course via our YouTube channel at Way Back with Johnny Woodlock on YouTube, as well as all points in between. With that, I would like to welcome you all into this, the second hour of today's program. I'd also like to remember a double feature of sorts. With that, I would like to honor the legendary singing lumberjack, as they often referred to Charlie Chamberlain as. And first, there'll be a tribute song by the legendary Mr. Otto Valley himself, Mac Beattie, that he recorded and wrote, called Mr. Charlie Chamberlain. Then we'll follow with Charlie himself in a classic Irish ditty called With Me Shillelagh Under Me Arm. With that, I would like to say good morning to each and every one of you, and welcome y'all here to the second hour. Good morning, friends, and happy listening.
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3: Charlie's sitting and strumming on an old beat-up guitar with three strings on it, I believe. He's entertaining the people in the car. I got in touch with Charlie and arranged the next day to have an audition. Well, he's quite a sight to behold. Had on the lumberjack outfit, he had these gum boots on, and boy, oh boy. Right there and then, I knew that I had found myself a vocalist.
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With me shillelagh under me arm and the twinkle in me eye, I'll be off to Tipperary in the morning. With me shillelagh under me arm and a tooraloorali, I'll be welcome in the home that I was born in. Me mother told the neighbors that I'm going to settle down. Phil the fluter's coming out to play me round the town. With me

0: to give the folks at home a proper Irish do. There'll be such a welcome win for your humble on the mat. I can just imagine people saying, "Ah, oh, how are you, Pat?" With me shillelagh under me arm and a twinkle in me eye, I'll be off to Tipperary in the morning. With me shillelagh under me arm and a tooraloori lie, I'll be welcome in the home that I was born in. Me mother told the neighbours that I'm going to settle down. Phil the fluter's coming out to play me round the town. With me shillelagh under me arm and a twinkle in me eye, I'll be off to Tipperary in the morning.
1: Well, yes, friends, following those classics by Charlie Chamberlain, we are once again back here on the Way Back with Johnny Show, and it's that time in the program to pay tribute to Don Messer himself, the legend of the East Coast fiddle. And with that, let's begin with some great old-time fiddle tunes as only Don could play. With that, we would also like to announce these songs as we play them along for today, with the next section being an all-time classic by Don Messer himself. Up first, we have a classic by Don Messer called Liberty Two-Step.

0: a country show.
1: Hello, friends. This is Michael T. Wall, the singing Newfoundlander, and you are listening to my good friend Johnny Woodlock on Way Back.
0: I'm the singing Newfoundlander from the Isle of Newfoundland.
2: And yes, friends, I do hope y'all enjoyed my selection of the Don Messer fiddle tunes for this morning. And with that mentioned, I would like to once again welcome a very beloved member of our morning team to our program this morning as we salute her collection of the First Lady of the Don Messer Islanders. And of course, that was Marg Osborne. As a welcome simbush to our program this morning, I would also like to share some history about Marg Osborne, who was born in Moncton, New Brunswick on December 29, 1927, would sadly pass away at the age of 49 following a heart attack while on tour in Ontario. Upon her passing, she was taken back to her native New Brunswick, where she was laid to rest at the Trinity Anglican Church Yard in Sussex, New Brunswick. However, her beautiful vocals still echo throughout the islands that she called home all these years later. With that, I'd like to welcome Simbush to our program with her collection of songs by none other than the First Lady of the Islands, Marg Osborne. First, we'll hear an all-time classic dedicated to my late father, Papa Willoughby, and it's going to be Albert County Soil. We'll then follow with an all-time favorite called Little White Frame Church, and we'll wrap up with another all-time favorite that Simbush has selected for us all today. And that is, of course, by Marg Osborne, called Four Marys. With that, I would like to welcome you all in and say good morning to each and every one of you listening here on CFRC 101.9 FM.

0: everyone. This is Barry Brown of the Family Brown, and you're listening to my good friend Johnny Woodlock on Way Back with Johnny. Keep listening, folks.
1: We were raised on country music, so you know we were brought up right.
2: Well, yes, friends, once again, it's that time of the program to welcome a very special littlest member of our morning team to our program today. That, of course, is Gunny the Dachshund. And Gunny has her collection of songs, as sung by none other than that great smiling Charlie Chamberlain, as they used to call him, and also known as the Singing Lumberjack. With that mentioned, Charlie was born on July 14th, 1911, sadly passing away at the age of 61, when he passed away on July 16th, 1972. He lived his entire life around Bathurst, New Brunswick, and he was also a well-known pioneer of the country music, but also East Coast sound. With that mentioned, we would like to welcome Gunny with her collection of favorites by none other than Charlie Chamberlain today. First, we're going to hear an all-time Irish classic called When Paddy McGinney Played His Harp. We'll then follow with another all-time classic that not only Charlie recorded, but also Marg Osborne recorded, called Going Back. And then we'll wrap up this selection of Charlie Chamberlain favorites as selected by Gunny the Dachshund with an all-time classic called I Had a Hat When I Came In. With that, I would like to welcome y'all into the Way Back with Johnny show, and also thank you, Gunny, for your contribution to today's program. Welcome in, friends, and here we go with Charlie Chamberlain.

Hello there, this is Daniel O'Donnell, and you're listening to my good friend, Johnny Woodlock. Keep listening to your host with the most on the way back for the best in country music.

0: Now, friends, I'd like to once again welcome a dear friend of mine and a Multi Award winning champion of fiddle music back to our program, and this is the second half of this three-part interview with our good friend Scott Woods of the Scott Woods Band. Now, following the second half of this interview, we will hear an all-time fiddle version of Scott Woods' recording of his all-time classic called Don Messer's Breakdown. Of course, this was a song that Don Messer was known to play back in his day, and is performed here by none other than our good friend, a multi-talented Scott Woods and his band. With that, welcome to the Way Back with Johnny's tribute to Don Messer for 2026, my dear friend Scott Woods of the Scott Woods Band. Once again, here he is, friends. So, looking at the legacy that Don Messer has had over the years with the Islanders, what was it like to take on his character, or if I may say character, in those old time shows you used to do?
1: Well, we didn't try and be that person.
0: Okay.
1: We didn't try to act like, yeah, like it wasn't a tribute show, you know, where you impersonate
0: anybody. Okay, I see.
1: It was really a loving tribute to the music and the energy from that television show. So I didn't try and necessarily even play like Don Messer. I mean, ironically, I already played like Don Messer because he was such an influence in my playing long before I ever met Barbara Martin. Mm-hmm. And so it was a pretty natural fit for me. I had three main influences in my fiddling.
0: Yes. Who were they?
1: Several others as well, but the main one was Don Messer.
0: Okay.
1: And Al Cherney.
0: Yes, of course.
1: Dom Carter Show.
0: Yes.
1: And Graham Townsend.
0: Okay.
1: And I just loved all of their playing. Each of them had their kind of own unique style. Graham was kind of modeled his playing after Don Messer because he just totally in love with
0: and the way much Don the Messer same played. Style exactly.
1: Yeah. Yes, yeah. But Graham was a fancier player. He would play.
0: That's what I was going to mention.
1: Some special Mockingbird, those kind of fancy tunes.
0: Exactly.
1: And come up with improvisation and stuff like that that Don Messer really didn't do a lot of.
0: Yes.
1: And Al Cherney, of course, he liked to play some of those Ukrainian tunes and dance tunes and play more country music, and so it was a great mix of different styles between the three that I could.
0: And there is different styles of fiddle music, I find. Even your style is different than Don's in your own style, and there is different ways of taking it on, I find.
1: Yes, absolutely.
0: Yes,
1: absolutely.
0: Yes. So what is the difference between, like, say, a jig and a reel, or and then you've got waltzes? There must be different styles, like we were saying.
1: Well, I mean, the tempo, they're all dances, right?
0: Yes, so, okay.
1: And the time signature is what indicates what dance it is. So a waltz is in 3/4 time, so there's 3/4 notes in a bar.
0: Yes.
1: And so you get that sort of wave, 1, 2, 3, 1, 2, 3,
0: exactly.
1: 1, 2. And the old-time fiddle players, when they would get, you know, the good ones, when they want you to get up to dance, they would tend to push a little bit on beat 1.
0: Okay.
1: And the drums would sit solid 1, 2, 3, 1, 2, 3, 1, 2. But the, you know, the fiddle player, the melodic line, the singer or the fiddle or whoever's taking lead would tend to push beat 1 just a little bit. And you kind of get that wave. And that's what makes you think, oh, I've got to dance to this.
0: Exactly.
1: And moves it. The jig is in 6/8 time, which is another dance. So it's 6/8 notes in a bar, but it's kind of like subdivided into two groups of three. So 1, 2, 3, 4, 5, 6, 1, 2, 3, 4, 5, 6.
0: So it's just a little bit faster then.
1: The 2/3 and the 5/6, and you kind of get 1, 2, 1, 2,
0: da-da-da-da-dum. So it's all in the beat then, Scott.
1: That's right.
0: I
1: and then
0: see.
1: A reel or a breakdown or a hold down, all basically the same form and can be written in 2/4 or 4/4 times. So there's 2/4 notes in a bar or 4 in a bar.
0: I see.
1: And that's like usually 8/8 notes in a bar.
0: Okay.
1: And it's just a different, and they call a different square dance to a jig than they do a reel.
0: Okay. So it's all in the tempo and all in the beat then.
1: That's right.
0: I see, yes. So share with us about your tour coming up, the Christmas tour. I'll, of course, have you on in December, but I'd like to mention some of your plans for the Christmas season.
1: Well, some of the folks know that our Fiddle Country tour that we just finished through May and June across Ontario, Manitoba, Saskatchewan, and Alberta. Mm-hmm. My sister, Kendra, was not able to go at the last minute.
0: Yes,
1: she
0: I
1: had
0: heard
1: a
0: that.
1: Fall last Christmas at our show in Stratford in the middle of December and had a concussion. And at the beginning of May, she was at the doctor's and was still having some blurred vision and dizziness as symptoms of that post-concussion.
0: Okay.
1: So she has been busy at the doctor, rehab, therapy, doing a bunch of exercises at home to get back. I guess when you have a concussion, the brain is in trauma.
0: Oh, is that right?
1: And yes. That's what causes the blurred vision. So she has been doing all of the things that the doctors have told her to do and is doing much, much better.
0: So oh, good.
1: Fingers crossed, God willing. It looks like Kendra is going to be back with us, which is the huge part of the show.
0: And a blessing.
1: Sure, mister.
0: Yes,
1: we got along fine without her, musically, but a lot of folks were
0: not
1: missing
0: the
1: her on the stage, including all of the bands.
0: Yes, exactly.
1: She will be back, and she'll be doing some of her crazy antics with her costumes and silly faces, and of course she always does a tribute to Minnie Pearl.
0: Yes.
1: And we've got Leo Stock, of course, back playing drums and fiddle and singing, and of course he'll be lighting up the step dance board with his fast feet.
0: Yes.
1: Good old spaghetti legs. And he's a three-time undefeated Canadian step dancing champion.
0: That's right.
1: He'll be 22 next week.
0: Oh, is that all he is? I thought he was older than that, Scott. Wow.
1: No,
0: nice.
1: He's 22 and he's just finishing up an accounting program at Fanshawe College. So,
0: yes.
1: I'm not sure how long we're going to be able to keep Leo around on our shows. I think life is going to take him in other directions before long. But
0: that's sad,
1: we're happy
0: but
1: to have him while we can.
0: Exactly.
1: And of course, we've got Steve Patico, the
0: Telecaster master. Of course, the king of the guitar. Yes.
1: Yeah, and so the four of us and myself, we're going to have lots of fun. It's a little bit smaller show for us, which gives a chance, and that's the way we were in the spring. It gave a chance for Leo and Steve to really shine and sing a little bit more and play a little bit more and explore some of their own musical diversity.
0: Okay.
1: And so we're looking forward to that with the Christmas theme, of course. If anybody's never been to our Christmas show, it's Christmas music from start to finish. We do the odd tune, like two or three throughout the show that isn't really Christmas, but other than that, it's all Christmas music, and we very much take a Don Messer approach. We'll play a tune like Christmas in Killarney, which is in 6/8 time.
0: Of
1: and
0: course.
1: Instead of having a musical interlude in the middle of the show, in the middle of the song, we'll break into a jig.
0: Nice.
1: We'll go into a fiddle tune, and Leo might jump out and dance.
0: Mm-hmm.
1: Do the rocking chair jig, or To the Ladies, or Irish Washerwoman, or something in the middle, and then go back in, and Kendra will sing Christmas in Killarney, the last verse, of course.
0: Amazing.
1: So it's amazing to follow in those footsteps of Don Messer in so many ways, musically as well, to arrange tunes. It's our own arrangements, but it's in the style that
0: of
1: they
0: his.
1: Would have done.
0: Exactly, yes. So I was going to also ask you, while I still got you on the phone, what is the lasting impact after almost 40, well, actually, it's almost 55 years now since Don Messer has passed away?
1: Well, you know, I think people refer to old-time fiddling as Canadian style, but Canadian style is very diverse. You have Métis, you have French Canadian, you have the Cape Breton style, and you have the Acadian style fiddling. And the style that is most lasting is, and it's referred to a number of ways, they call it Ontario, and they call it Down East, they call it contest style. But in essence, it's Don Messer style. And because Don Messer was broadcast over the radio nationally, in the 40s,
0: of course,
1: and in the 50s, early 50s, and then his television show starting in Halifax in 1956 as a local summer program, and then broadcasts nationally in 1959 until 1969 as a half-hour television show. That was a huge impact. Now, to give you an example of how this worked, my dad and two of his uncles and some of their friends used to get together, and they would learn fiddle tunes when they were young.
0: Okay.
1: And they would tune into Don Messer's Jubilee, and they would watch the program, and they would each listen to these tunes that Don Messer played in such a very clean, melodic style. He stripped down all of the ornamentation that, say, Cape Breton fiddlers would add, cuts and trills and different things.
2: All the fancy stuff.
1: He stripped all that out and just played the basic, pure

0: I figured it out just by listening.
1: Amazing.
0: And then my dad would try it, and he'd say, oh, I think you got the second part a little bit wrong. It actually went like this. And then the other uncle would call, and then they'd get together and have house parties, kitchen parties.
1: Okay, yes, kitchen parties. Tunes, yes.
0: And they would learn these tunes from each other, because that's the way Don Messer played it on the TV show.
1: That's right.
0: And before that, it was the same thing when they tuned into the radio.

0: I'm standing Nova Scotia proud for Canada. This is Ann Murray. Early in my career, I received a lot of pressure to move to the U.S., but I just couldn't do it. Canada was my safe haven, my light at the end of the tunnel, and it still is. Buy Canadian. Shop as if your country depends upon it. Keep your money in Canada for Canada.
1: And now, friends, following that second half of that interview with our good friend Scott Woods, we're once again back here, and it's that time in the program where I'd like to, once before we send us into the third and final hour, pay tribute to a very special piece of audio that was taken off an old video that I found on YouTube recently, and it is going to be of the Queen of the Islands, yes, Marga Osborne, and her version of Blue Christmas. This will be dedicated to all those who remember the old Don Messer show, because this was taken off of a live audio, but also live video, which you can find on YouTube, of the old Don Messer show. With that, here's Marga Osborne with all her glory and all her vocal range on the old-time classic called Blue Christmas. Welcome in, friends, and we'll be back following this, send us into the third and final hour.
2: I'm not the only fan of that great band that were called the Islanders. Here's Marga Osborne singing a Christmas song dedicated especially to them.

0: Yes, ma'am. You're just saying that because it's true.
1: True? Blue Christmas.
2: And yes, friends, following that classic Christmas favorite from the old Don Messer show, we are once again back here on the Way Back with Johnny show, and it's that time in the program to send us up into the third and final hour of this morning's show with a couple of great classic spirituals. First, we'll hear an all-time classic by Marg Osborne herself called Mansion Over the Hilltop. Then we'll send us into the very top of the third and final hour with Marg and Charlie and their all-time favorite version of A Closer Walk with Thee. With that, I hope to talk to y'all on the other side of the third and final hour, and I hope y'all stay around for one more hour of great classic country here on this dedicated program to the legendary Don Messer and his Islanders. Welcome, and friends, and happy listening.

0: it's Scott Woods here, multiple fiddle champion. You're listening to my good friend Johnny Woodlock on the Way Back with Johnny show. Keep listening.
1: And now, friends, following those classic gospel favorites of the Don Messer Islanders, we're once again back here on the Way Back with Johnny show, and it's that time in the program to remind y'all that we are still coming to you via the Woodlock Ranch and Studios in Cornwall, Ontario. Us being heard over historic CFRC 119 FM from the hearty limestone city of Kingston, Ontario, Canada. We can also be heard via our home on the World Wide Web at oshawarocks.com from the Durham County of Ontario, and of course via our Way Back with Johnny YouTube channel. With that all mentioned, I'd like to welcome you all here to the third and final hour of today's program, as I remember another double feature of sorts. With that, I would like to remember the legendary Ward Allen, who passed away 61 long years ago, August 3rd, that's tomorrow, 1965. Memory of Ward Allen, we have first a tribute song by Mac Beattie, Mr. Ottawa Valley, called Maple Sugar Blues. Then we'll follow with the man himself, the king of the Ottawa Valley Fiddlers, and Maple Sugar. With that, welcome in, friends, to this, the third and final hour.

And yes, friends, it's once again that time in the program to take our weekly trip down east to the good old Maritimes of Canada with a collection of pioneers of the east coast of Canada. First, we'll send out a song to my dear friend, the King of the Newfies, a much beloved icon of Newfoundland, Michael T. Wall. For Michael, in loving memory of his late wife, who just recently passed away on July 14th, it was a song called The Little Boats of Newfoundland. Now, Miss Nancy, as she was often referred to as, often requested this song and that I play it. However, over the years, I had played it several times, but I would like to play it in loving memory of Miss Nancy today. Then we'll follow with another all-time favorite, this time by my good friend, Fraser Newcomb from PEI, and it'll be a song that he calls Maritime Singers. Then we'll wrap up with Dick Nolan, the pride of the East Coast, of course, and yet another all-time favorite of the Newfoundland rock, and it's going to be called It's So Old, Yet Ever New, Newfoundland. With that, I would like to send these out in loving memory of Miss Nancy Wall. Welcome, and friends, and good morning.

told me stories when I was just a little boy about those little boats off Newfoundland. Sometimes she made me cry. She'd tell me of the dangers and the hardships

And yes, friends, it's once again that time in the program to pay tribute to the high lonesome sounds of bluegrass music. And with that, also mention, I would like to share that this coming week, from August 5th until the 9th, that's Wednesday till Sunday, the South Grenville Bluegrass Festival will be happening in Spencerville at the Spencerville Fairgrounds. I hope to see a lot of y'all out there enjoying the bluegrass music. With that all mentioned, I would also like to share a collection of songs from the performers who will be appearing at this year's Bluegrass Festival. First, we'll hear from Pat Moore, a dear friend of mine, and her band Maple Hill and the Shores of Black Lake. We'll then follow with my good friends the Dusty Drifters and a song called Hey Moon. And then we'll wrap up this selection of one of the main headliners of the South Grenville Bluegrass Festival, Agar Loudermilk Band, and a song called The House My Dad Built. With that, I would like to say good morning and also send these all out to Lisa and also our good friend up there in Ingleside, Ontario, Sparky, also known as Sandra Day. Good morning, friends, and happy listening here on the Way Back with Johnny Show.

0: friends, this is Larry Sparks and the Lonesome Ramblers. You're listening to my good friend, Johnny Woodlock.
1: Smoky Mountain Man.
2: And yes, friends, it's once again that time in the program to welcome a very special guest of honor onto our Way Back with Johnny's program here as we dedicate this program to the memory of Don Messer and all his Islanders. That is, of course, the third and final part of this visit with my good friend Scott Woods of the Scott Woods Band. With that, following this interview and this third and final part of this great conversation with Scott about Mr. Messer, we will play the all-time classic original recording of Going to the Barn Dance by Margan Charlie, and of course none other than Don Messer on fiddle. With that, here now is my good friend and a true keeper of the Don Messer flame, Scott Woods. And it was the biggest show in Canada, I understand.
3: Absolutely. It was still, when they canceled the show in 1969, there was protests on Parliament Hill.
2: Oh, is that right?
3: Yeah. And Don Messer's Jubilee was still in one of the top 10 positions of the highest rated television shows in Canada. And it was always one of the top. The one that quite often would beat out Don Messer in his audience was Hockey Night in Canada.
2: Okay, so yes.
3: That's how important Don Messer's Jubilee was. We all know how important hockey is,
2: yes.
3: So that's the impact that Don Messer's Jubilee had.
2: I see.
3: And he was just such a humble, shy, quiet guy. Most people didn't know who Don Messer was. They thought Don Tremaine, who was the announcer, was actually Don Messer.
2: Okay, I see, yes.
3: And because he very rarely ever said a word on television. Once I remember seeing a program and Don had broken his finger and he had Roddy Dorman filling in playing the fiddle, and they brought Don Messer onto the set, and Don Tremaine says, "Well, you're not able to play your fiddle because you've got a broken pinky in your left hand." He said, "If you had your druthers, would you be playing the fiddle or would you be sitting on the sidelines?" He said, "Well, if I had my druthers, I'd rather be playing the fiddle."
2: Exactly, yes.
3: And that's about all he ever said.
2: I see.
3: And he was just a very humble
2: and very shy kind of guy.
3: Yes,
2: I see.
3: Absolutely.
2: Yes. So what is the importance of keeping these memories alive, like the Don Messer and Charlie and Marg Osborne?
3: Well, the reason that they lasted for 10 years on the TV and for so many years on the radio before that, and countless records, 78s,
2: of course.
3: And then, of course, LPs, 33 and a third, and cassette tapes, and some of them were produced in CD form. The reason that music has lived on is because it was great music.
2: Yes, it
3: wasn't because of necessarily Charlie's antics or Marg's homespun personality or Don Messer's humble, shy personality. It wasn't anything to do with any of them individually.
2: Okay.
3: It was that the music was great.
2: And it was real.
3: And it was real players on real instruments playing real music, and it was genuine.
2: The same as Tommy Hunter, who we just laid to rest last week, exactly.
3: Exactly, yes. And you know, I was at the funeral of Tommy Hunter last week, and I was actually very, very honored to be a pallbearer.
2: Yes.
3: And I was talking to different folks, Don and Leroy Anderson, of course.
2: Okay,
3: Tommy
2: Hunter
3: were there, and Al Cherney's wife was there, and her son, who looks just like Al Cherney. I've met them before.
2: Yes.
3: They've been to our shows, but we were talking about my show, and I said, "Well, the way folks have described my show is a combination of Don Messer's Jubilee, the Tommy Hunter Show, and Hee Haw."
2: Exactly. And this is it, Scott. Very true.
3: It was homespun humor and different characters, and you know,
2: and clean, if I may say, yes.
3: Yeah, it's a family show,
2: exactly.
3: And that's what we've strived to continue. And all three of them had the same thing in common. It was great music.
2: That's right. Amen to that, Scott, for sure, for sure, yes.
3: Yeah.
2: And so in wrapping up today, what is your favorite Don Messer song that I can play for you?
3: You know, I always get shivers whenever I hear the opening theme, which was Fireman's Reel.
2: Okay.
3: And then they would, somebody at the CBC wrote the words to the Going to the Barn Dance Tonight melody that they would go into. And Don would typically only play 8 bars of Fireman's Reel, and then Charlie and Marg would sing got my dancing boots on, got my Sunday best, going to the barn dance tonight, and they would finish. So usually it was just a short version at the top of the show.
2: Yes.
3: But every once in a while they would do the whole long version. There's three verses. And I still get shivers. And it goes back to the days when I was touring with that Don Messer tribute show, and Don Tremaine would walk out and he would say, "Welcome everyone. We're going to pay tribute to Don Messer's Jubilee. And how many times did you tune in to the CBC and hear this?"
4: Good evening, friends. Well, I don't know where last week got to. However, it would appear we've got another one going. So let's enjoy it with this edition of Don Messer's Jubilee. Donald, let's go.

0: coast to coast on the CBC. It's Don Messer's Jubilee.
1: Exactly.
0: And that was my cue. The lights came up, and I started Fireman's Reel, and then Tommy Leadbeater, who, the Cape Breton tenor, the first guy that I met about this tribute show, him, he was playing the part of Charlie Chamberlain.
1: Oh,
0: and,
1: nice.
0: And whoever was doing the Marg Osborne role would start singing, Got My Dancing Boots On, and it just gave me
1: shivers. It just gave you shivers, yeah, exactly.
0: Yeah, I can always get that from that tune, and of course, the closing theme is always a big hit, too.
1: Yes, Smile it is. While. Yes.
0: Yeah, it was just something that you knew. When that tune came on, the show was over, and they'd just done their quiet time gospel song.
1: Yes, yes.
0: And speaking of, I got to tell you a quick story.
1: Sure, sure.
0: I did not know this, but at Tommy Hunter's funeral, I heard in the eulogy that when he started on this, of course, Tommy Hunter was on Country Hoedown for 10 years.
1: Exactly, yes, with Gordy.
0: Tommy Hunter Show.
1: Yeah.
0: And when the Tommy Hunter Show started on CBC, the producers did not want Tommy to do a gospel song at the end of the show.
1: Yes.
0: And Tommy said, well, I want to do a gospel song, or I want to tell an inspirational story and sit in the stool and read it out of a book.
1: Exactly.
0: And he said, I don't care what you guys think, that's what I'm going to do. And they said, no, you're going to alienate our audience. Nobody wants to hear that. You know, you have to stay neutral to all of those things. He said, no, I'm going to do it. It's my show. I'm going to do it.
1: Yes.
0: And that's what Don Messer did. He always did a quiet time song, and they'd sing a gospel hymn or some kind.
1: Just like I've been remarked on over the years that I'm one of the only ones on radio that will play a gospel song at the end of my show. They really appreciate that. The fans do, yes.
0: Well, and ironically, once the show started, Tommy Hunter Show, and he did that, almost all the mail that came into the CBC for the Tommy Hunter Show commented, that's what their comment was, thank you for playing the gospel song at the end.
1: That's right.
0: The crowd likes to hear that, and that's who we're playing for.
1: Amen. So, that's right. Exactly.
0: And that started with Don Messer's Jubilee, too, with that gospel song, the quiet time song.
1: I see.
0: And so it's something that we keep on my show as well as part of that.
1: Yes, as do you on a Christmas song as well. It's called, I forget what it's called, but it's on the Old Time Christmas album. It's about Jesus, and he's coming into the world today. And it's Merry Xmas and all this stuff. I love that one that you do.
0: It's called In Search of Christmas.
1: That's
0: Day.
1: It. Yes.
0: And it was written by a local author here near where I live in southwestern Ontario.
1: Okay.
0: A Mennonite lady near Drayton. And
1: it's a beautiful story.
0: It's a very moving piece about how we have to keep Christ in Christmas.
1: Exactly.
0: And it's so important. Yes.
1: Yeah, for sure, for sure. And so with that, I want to thank you for a wonderful conversation, Scott, and I hope to see you in November.
0: I'll have tickets for you. Where are we close to you?
1: I'm looking at Kempville myself, yeah.
0: Yeah, I think it's actually Greeley that we're in this time.
1: Oh, are you? Okay.
0: Yeah.
1: Sure,
0: yeah.
1: Sure.
0: So, but I'll make sure I have as many tickets as you need for that one. That's at the Legion, so.
1: So let's stay in touch, and again, God bless you, and you have a good day, Scott. Thank you.
0: Thanks, you too, buddy.
1: Yeah, bye-bye.
0: Okay, bye-bye.

0: I'm standing Nova Scotia proud for Canada. This is Anne Murray. Early in my career, I received a lot of pressure to move to the U.S., but I just couldn't do it. Canada was my safe haven, my light at the end of the tunnel, and it still is. Buy Canadian. Shop as if your country depends upon it. Keep your money in Canada for Canada.
1: Friends, following the third and final part of our interview with our good friend Scott Woods, I would once again like to invite y'all back in here to the Way Back with Johnny Woodlock show and our salute to Down East music of Don Messer with another couple of songs. First will be a tribute song called The Ballad of Don Messer and was recorded by Douglas Lewis way back in 1973. Then following this, we will have another fiddle classic by the man himself, Don Messer, and an all-time fiddle favorite called Red Wing. With that, would like to say good morning, and I hope you all enjoy these classics, and we will be back following this on the other side to pay tribute to the Way Back song of the week and then send us all home. Welcome in, friends, and good morning.

And now, friends, I'd like to pay tribute to Don Messer one last time for today as we pay tribute to his all-time fiddle song here called Red Wing.

next week, and I would like to remember Gentleman Jim here today with an all-time 1953 classic called Bimbo, and then we'll follow that with another all-time favorite called Mexican Joe. With that, I would like to say that it has been 62 long years since his passing, but his memory still lives on to each and every one of us who love the traditional sounds of country music. With that, welcome in, friends. We'll be back following this to send us all home.

Well, yes, friends, it's once again that time in the program. Say so long from the Way Back with Johnny show. I'd also like to thank you, each and every one of you, for tuning into the program today. This has long been an interest of mine to do a tribute to Don Messer for several years, and it has long been a requested program that I've also had a lot of requests for a Don Messer tribute. With that mentioned, I would also like to thank my good friend, Scott Woods, for appearing on today's program and helping me share the Don Messer story with y'all. Even though Don, Charlie, and Marg have passed away in way back over 50 years ago in 1970s era, their music and their memories still live on down east as much as ever. He was a very much beloved, and so much so that he was inducted into the Country Music Hall of Fame of Canada in 1989, as well as the CCMA Hall of Honor in 1985. He was laid to rest in Pleasant Hill Cemetery in Lower Sackville, Halifax County, Nova Scotia, and his legacy and those of Charlie and Marg, of course, live on to this day with the fans of good old East Coast music. Now, as I play us home today, let's remember the Islanders with a song called Amazing Grace, and then we'll follow with their all-time classic signature farewell song called Smile a While. With that, I would like to say thank you to each and every one of you for tuning in, and also may God bless and keep you till we meet again next Sunday, as we pay tribute to another pioneer of country music here on CFRC 119 FM. And also next weekend, just a reminder, it will be the 85th anniversary of the birth of Connie Smith, which will be a 3-hour tribute to Constance. And may God bless and keep y'all till next weekend. So long for now, friends, and happy listening.

Howdy, friends and listeners. This here is your old host with most, Johnny Whitlock, reporting for Way Back with Johnny over this great channel. The previous show does not represent anything associated with the channel heard on. It is a sole associate of Whitlock Ranch Studios, Cornwall, Ontario. With that, have a great day, and we'll catch y'all next week. So long.

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Hey, hey, Tutu. Julian Taylor here, and you're listening to The Jukebox. Thank you for tuning into the show. That's a band called Sea Level with a track called Living in a Dream. It's from the album On the Edge, which is an older album that came out in 1978. Yep, the year I was born. I didn't know about this band, but what a cool band. They formed in 1976 with former members of the Allman Brothers, including Chuck Lavelle. He's on piano, Lamar Williams, and following the band's temporary disbandment, that's where Sea Level came into fruition. Real wild, eh? On deck, we've got a request from Callie. He's requested Cardinal Official and the song Where's the Smoke. From the album Trapline, we've got music from Snotty Nose Rez Kids. It was an album that was nominated for the shortlisted Polaris Prize Award. And we're going to play a song called Creator, Made, an Animal, featuring Boslin. Muse is up on the show with Map of the Problematic, released in 2006. Of course, they are from the UK. And My Chemical Romance, I hadn't heard of them for a long time, and I'm going to play a song called The End. It is from the album The Black Parade. Here it is on The Jukebox.

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1: I've been too stuck to my ways. I've been so out of my place. Yeah, I'm a slave. 500 years, it's a race. Shackles and buckles with chains. 500 days. I've been too stuck to my ways. I've been so out of my place. Yeah, I'm a slave. 500 years, it's a race. Shackles.

0: The Jukebox is broadcast on stolen and unsurrendered land in the traditional territory of many First Nations across Turtle Island. We must realize the significance of recognizing and paying respect to the first people who resided in the territory that we are currently sitting on.
1: This is Julian Taylor's Jukebox.

thrives on hate. Small are the lives of cheats and of liars, of bigoted news press, fascist town crier. Deception annoys me, deception destroys me. The Bill of Rights froze me, jails they all know me.

0: My body, the trip is with power, back bacon and welfare. Police, they arrest me, materialists to test me, pollution that chokes me, movies to joke me, politicians exploit me, city life that jades me, Hudson Bay fleets me, hunting laws freak me, government is bumbling, revolution's rumbling, to be ruled in impunity is tradition continuity. I pity the country, I pity the state, and the mind of a man who thrives on hate.
1: In my personal opinion, this is one of the most important songs ever written. That was I Pity the Country by the legendary Willie Dunn, released in 1972. It's a powerful protest song. I've actually covered it myself with my friend Logan Stotz. We did it on tour in November and again in January of 2025. And it's a song that stands true today. I love it so much. I'm Julian Taylor. I'm your host here on The Jukebox. And we've got our Yamaha Spotlight Artist of the Week from Antigonish, Nova Scotia. It's Maura and Claire. They're going to do a song called No Hesitation. It's a track by this indie folk pop sister duo, and it's from their 2026 release. And they are just known for their wonderful indie folk pop sound, shimmering harmonies, and they've earned multiple nominations at the East Coast Music Awards. Here they are on The Jukebox.
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1: Come on, boys!

You just heard the tune Witch Stomp on the jukebox. I'm your host, Julian Taylor. The band that played it was called Guantanamo Baywatch, real cool surf punk rock band from Portland, Oregon. And before that, another punk rock band, the Murder City Devils, and their release, Boom, Swagger, Boom, from Seattle, Washington. So very close in proximity. Also on the show, one of my favorites, Harry Nilsson, and Jump Into the Fire from Nilsson Smilsson, which was released in 1971. Famously known for his Lost Weekend with John Lennon, but also for the song Everybody's Talkin'. Just an incredible song from the movie Midnight Cowboy. And here he is on the jukebox.

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1: This is Gordy Johnson, the Big Sugar, and I'm listening to Julian Taylor's Jukebox.

Believe it or not, this is the first time we've played her on the show. The legendary, the incomparable Cher with Gypsies, Tramps, and Thieves from 1971. Of course, you know Cher from Sonny and Cher, and then obviously, If I Could Turn Back Time. I'm surprised we've never played that on the show. I think that's going to have to happen. Julian Taylor here. I'm your host on The Jukebox. We've got Tom Misch with Water Baby featuring Loyal Carner on the show. This is from the album Geography, which was released back in 2018. They're from London, not London, Ontario, London, England, of course. Big Tones are on the show with Things Get Easier, a group that was born in Surrey, BC, but now resides in Saskatoon with ancestral ties to Treaty 4. Yep, they're coming up on the show. Maxine Nightingale is also on the show. This is a cool song from the UK, and it was released in 1975. A song written by Pierre Tubbs and J. Vincent Edwards. It was first recorded in 1975 by this wonderful artist. I think you're going to dig it. It's called Right Back Where We Started From. But before we get to that, let's listen to Barrett Strong and the classic Motown track, which came out back in 1959, the track that set Motown into motion. Here is Money, That's What I Want on the Jukebox.

0: shine.
1: I'm still trying to write the story as I see it. The trouble is when I say it, they don't believe it. They reckon I only say it, but I don't mean it. I'm trying to tell them I only say it if I can feel it. Cause money's tight, maybe tighter than it was before. I'm helping out on a mortgage I really can't afford. Family breaking north, I cover the trips abroad. Shaking, I'm making another loss on another tour.

Coming up now on this week's Release Radar, in partnership with the Kingston Music Office, we're pleased to present back to you Royer's second single off his upcoming album, Charlatan. 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
2: Julian Taylor's Jukebox. It's so cool.

That just happens to be probably my favorite song of all time. The live version from Stop Making Sense just moves so groovily, if groovily is a word. Julian Taylor here, and that is the version from Speaking in Tongues, the official release from 1983. This Must Be the Place, Naive Melody by Talking Heads. A lot of great music coming your way. Leon Bridges with Bad, Bad News from his album Good Thing. We also have Obsidian James with Summer Still, and this is a live version that was recorded in 2024. They're from Harlem, New York, and it's a track by an indigenous soul folk artist who delivers an introspective song about meditation on love and presence. We also have Marvin Gaye. Not sure if you guys know who he is, but we're going to play a song called You're a Wonderful One from the album How Sweet It Is to Be Loved by You, released in 1964 on, of course, Motown Records. And now it's Ain't That a Shame, Fats Domino, coming right at you on the jukebox. You.

That is brand new music from Alicia Kaley. Don't Break My Heart, a standalone single that just came out. And Alicia Kaley is an Ottawa-based Indigenous pop R&B artist with Algonquin heritage. She grew up closely linked to her culture through the powwow circle and is the daughter of Juno-nominated traditional musician Kevin Chief, Flying Down Thunder. Julian Taylor here. I am your host on The Jukebox. We've got more music coming up, including our Yamaha featured artists of the week, Maura and Claire, with a song called Your Voice, followed by Juno-nominated Indian City from Manitoba with Sundancer.

That is New York-based artist Imani Coppola with Legend of a Cowgirl, a song that was released in 1994. It's been on a bunch of soundtracks, including the Umbrella Academy, and was also a top 40 hit in both the United States and the United Kingdom when it came out. Ernie Rowell is on the show, an artist that I've been admiring for a very long time, and the song I'm going to play here on the jukebox is called Facing You. He's an Alabama-born country musician, producer, and songwriter who began performing at the age of 12. Here's Ernie on the jukebox.

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From the Navajo Indian Reservation in southern Utah, Pete Sands and the Drifters with Indian Girl. This is country rock at its best. Pete Sands is best known for traditional themes with a rugged, soulful, outlaw country sound. Julian Taylor here. You're listening to The Jukebox. We got Lenny Kravitz from the album 5 with It's Your Life coming up on the show. Chuck Brown and the Soul Searchers are also on deck from 1974 with Blow Your Whistle, a great track that I'm sure many of you have heard in the past, but maybe didn't know who it was. Wolf Saga is on the show with 8 Years. Love Johnny Wolf Saga. And this is a release from 2020. Now it's time for Powered Up. You got it. Cobra Man. This is a Los Angeles group, and it's from their debut single, which came out in 2021. This is a really cool musical project by Andy Harry and Sarah Rain, known for creating a unique style. And I'll tell you what, you'll hear it right here on The Jukebox right now.

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Julian Taylor here, and you are listening to The Jukebox. That is The Bad Touch by Bloodhound Gang, a song which runs for, guess what, 4 minutes and 20 seconds. I'm not sure if they did that on purpose, but that is hilarious. And it's from the album with a very funny name to boot. It's called Hooray for Boobies. That song came out in the 90s, 1999 to be exact, and I think that's why maybe the Conan O'Brien show had the year 2000 skit where the world would be ending because of songs like that. Just kidding. I kind of like it sometimes. That's why I played it on the show, right? We've got music coming up from Saja. This is from the album Vivid Dreams and Institutions. Saja is from Montreal, and we're going to play the song Martini. This is a Montreal-based, like I said, neo-soul R&B artist. Also coming up on the show from South London, UK, Rachel Chinoriri. And Can We Talk About Isaac? It's kind of an odd track, but that's the point. Also on the show, Fantastic Negrito, an artist that I super admire, from White Jesus Black Problems, released in 2022. We're going to play Oh Betty. But before that, it's Sticky Sue, Mickey Murray, on the show from 1969. This is an old R&B soul track that I think you're going to really, really dig. It's coming from an artist from North Augusta, South Carolina, known for gritty vocal style, and, well, Otis Redding was one of his biggest influences as well. So here it is on The Jukebox.

Our good pal Noreen Braun is back on the show with Climbing Table Mountain from the album Through Train Windows, which was released in 2018. Noreen is from Vancouver, BC, and is a wonderful singer-songwriter of Métis heritage who blends folk, blues, and rock music and has released multiple acclaimed albums. What a weird word. Julian Taylor here. You're listening to The Jukebox, and here is another artist who I admire so much with the song Purple Blanket. This is Zadezi.

Well, it's a one-hit wonder, and it's one of the biggest one-hit wonders in my personal opinion. If you haven't heard the song, then you've been sleeping under a rock. It's Johnny Rivers and Secret Agent Man live at Whiskey A Go-Go in L.A. He was born in New York City, but grew up in Baton Rouge, Louisiana. And that song has served as a theme song for so many TV series and movies. It hit number 3 on the Billboard Hot 100 when it came out in 1966. Before that, I Think We're Alone Now. Yes, a song that was covered by Tiffany, Tommy James, and the Shondells from 1967. Another song that, wasn't a one-hit wonder because they had a couple. They had Crimson and Clover, but definitely a song that was everywhere all the time back in the day. Well, now we've got Beatrice Dear, Inuit Legend. That's the album, and it's just been released. We're going to play Falcon and the Woman right here on the Jukebox.

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Very exciting news for Le Baron. They are an indie rock act from Toronto, and they've been known for a really cool alt-country roots and atmospheric sound. That's their brand new single, Running River, so congratulations to them. I'm Julian Taylor, I'm your host. We've got a couple more songs coming up. I'm going to play something from New Zealand's David Dallas and his album Falling Into Place, which came out back in 2013, hit number 2 on New Zealand's album charts and received critical recognition for Best Urban Hip Hop Album. Here they are, joined by Ruby Frost. The song is called The Wire. David Dallas on the jukebox.

That's a song called Miami Coopy featuring Oka and the Chippewa Travelers. You just heard the Hallucination on the jukebox from the album We Are the Hallucination, which came out in 2016. They're from Ottawa, Ontario. They've been on the Polaris Prize list many a times and are an award-winning First Nations group right here from our own backyard. Julian Taylor here, and thank you for listening to the jukebox. I'm really very grateful that anybody does. Thank you for your ears. To our station partners, thank you for getting it to everyone's ears. To our sponsors, we really appreciate you and your support. And to my amazing team, thank you so much for helping me put the show together each and every week. I hope that you enjoy it, everybody. I really do. And I love bringing new and old and undiscovered and discovered music to you each and every week. Got one more for you. It's from Coco Taylor, and it features one of the legendary godfathers of the blues, Willie Dixon. Here is Insane Asylum on the jukebox. Until next week, take care, remember it's nice to be nice, and ciao, bananas.

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A little fun and a little different, Oscar recorded the jazz standard Nardis in a reggae style as part of a series of warm-up and soundcheck recordings during his Gotta Start Somewhere EP session. He later collaborated with producer Jordan Bulos to mix the track into an old-school dub reggae sound. The result is a unique fusion of jazz and dub reggae featuring local musicians Paul Morrison on flute, Justin Vary on drums, Tiago Cardoso on guitar, and Oscar Evans on bass. Want to be highlighted next time? Complete the Release Radar submission form on the Kingston Music Office website or via visit kingston.music on Instagram. 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
3: What's up, world? This is Nabil Pervez, and I'll be your host for the first hour of the show. For this week's set, I decided to split the vibes up into three distinct parts. We'll start off with some chill hip-hop and R&B tracks, and then transition into some funk and disco heaters. And finally, to close out the hour, we'll up the energy with some house and amapiano tracks to get you dancing. Artists you'll hear this hour include Canadians like 14 Karat and Shad, Jonah Yano, Datsun, Diamond Cafe, Falcone, Lando, D'Lo, Hamlet, and more. And of course, there's a lot of international talent in the mix, including Blood Orange, Terrace Martin, Logic 1000, Overmono, J-Hus, Asake, Burna Boy, and Central C, just to name a few. There's a ton of music to get into, so let's dive right in. First on deck are two of Toronto's finest, 14 Karat and Shad, with a soulful record called The.

You're vibing with Fristin Radio, and that was Windsor representative Datsun with a beautiful instrumental bit called Away. And before it, you heard Circle of Love by Terrace Martin, Kenyon Dixon, and Robert Glasper, The Field by Blood Orange with a vocal feature from Daniel Caesar, among others, Home Run 2021 by Jonah Yano, Time's Up Interlude by RSY, Up Close by Potato Head People, Slippery Elm, and Baja Madea, and Spare by Arden. For the next segment of music, we're going to get into more of a funk and disco groove. First up is a dope new record by Victoria BC's Diamond Cafe. This is the Hotel Coast demo to Fantasy Reel.

If you're just joining us, you're listening to Frisson Radio, and that was Hideaway by UK producer Romderful. And prior to that, we played Stare at Me by Jane Hancock and Anderson .Paak, Don't Stop by Boyan and Falcone, and Life Raft by Phrase. We're coming up on the last segment of music for this hour, and we're going to be raising the energy to end off the set. Artists you'll hear include Joy Orbison, Overmono, Skyfall, Logic 1000, George Riley, Lando, D'Lo Avery, Hamlet, Jay Huss, Asake, Burna Boy, Central C, Sexy Red, and Mansoor Brown, in that order. Before I go, I also want to remind you to stick around for the second hour of the program, as Mix has got another selection of beautiful music for your ears. Now, here's Joy Orbison, Overmono, and Skyfall with a high-octane banger called Lippy. Keep it locked.

Mm-hmm.

pala ang buhay na nalang yung Cristo. Never will give in, Cristo. Never had given, Cristo.

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1: Welcome back to Friston Radio. I'm Mix, your host, and as always, I'll be taking you through a wave of moods, sounds, textures, and gems from across Canada and beyond. First up is local super talent Kyle with Recollect, taken from his debut album, Mundane.

You're tuned in to Frisson Radio, and that was our very own Bad Bad Not Good alongside VCR with Founder Light, aka Beale Street. Before was UK-based duo of Mercy with 1&0, aka Ontario. And you also heard from Taku, Milan Ring, Questlove, and local West End native Matt McWaters with Way Out. Next on deck, we're going to get into some Chaz Infused House with Coastal and his latest release. This is Rest.

This is Frisson Radio, and we start off this segment with Coastal's Rest, then local duo Chrome Daphne with Location, followed by another local artist, Hatiras, alongside French producer Webb Jr. with Let It Flow. On the back of that was previous guest of the show, Dom Diaz, with his latest record, Remind Me. Up next are the Jersey Club-inspired sounds of Vancouver's Cut Corners. This is his flip of Khaled's OTW.

You're locked into Frisson Radio, and that was local producer Govi with his flip of Drake's Sticky. Before that was previous guest of the show, Aham, with his flip of Scissors, Ghost in the Machine. You also heard from another previous guest, Kiana, alongside some other Canadian talents, After Hill and Safa Cash, with Shooters Shoot Remix. Next, we're going to keep it going with a rework of Justin Bieber's What Do You Mean? This is Esther's All Night.

Then there's the issue of desire, another common issue. Desire is not constant for most of us. It doesn't stay static throughout a life cycle. It fluctuates, and sometimes quite

You're listening to Frisson Radio, and that was Thugly with their flip of SZA and Travis Scott's Love Galo. Before was previous guest of the show, Freeza Chin, with his remix of Kalani and Tory Lanez's Can I. And that, unfortunately, brings us to the end of today's show. Before we head out, I want to shout out your homie Nabil for holding down the first hour, and I want to thank you, our listeners and supporters, for tuning in. Until next time, stay safe, stay healthy. 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
1: Doesn't it make you proud to be Scottish?
2: It's sh being Scottish. We're the lowest of the low. The scum of the fucking earth. The most wretched, miserable, servile, pathetic trash that was ever shat into civilization. Some people hate the English. I don't. They're just wankers. We, on the other hand, are colonized by wankers. Can't even find a decent culture to be colonized by.

Hello and welcome to another new edition of Orchestral Maneuvers After Dark with me, DJ Squared, right here on CFRC 101.9 FM in Kingston, Ontario. It's just after 8 o'clock here on Sunday night. And you just heard Iggy Pop's Lust for Life. And we've got a nice set of great Scottish music for you. We're going to start things off with an old classic from Simple Minds, you will inevitably know. Some stuff from Blue Nile, Tinseltown in the Rain. We'll listen to Rip It Up by Orange Juice. Joseph K's Sorry for Laughing. We've also got the Rosillos and Oi Polloi with Boot Down the Doors to end the set from their album Let's Get Pissed. So coming up now, we've got Simple Minds. Don't You Forget About Me.

Hello and welcome back to OMD. You just heard some great stuff from Oi Polloi, a legendary anti-racist anarcho-punk band out of Edinburgh, formed in the early 1980s. The song you heard was Boot Down the Doors. I thought it was their album, but where I lifted this from, it was actually from the Cult Records compilation album Let's Get Pissed, It's Christmas, that came out back in, I think, 2007. The song was called Boot Down the Doors. And before that, we heard some more punk rock out of Scotland from the Rosillos. The song was called Somebody's Gonna Get Their Head Kicked In Tonight. Joseph K. before that was Sorry for Laughing off Young and Stupid, and more new wave stuff from Orange Juice out of Scotland as well. From the album Rip It Up, we listened to the title track and Blue Nile with Tinseltown and Rain. And we started off with probably the most well-known of the Scottish new wave acts, Simple Minds. And that iconic song was Don't You Forget About Me from Once Upon a Time. So coming up now, we've got some great Canadian new tracks for you. We've got Strawberry Punch with a song called Iris off their eponymous album, newly released. La Securité, who's been at the top of the earshot charts for the last few weeks in a row. We're going to listen to the title track from their album, Bingo. And Knitting, we've got Sunrise off their album, Souvenir. And then we'll reach back into the past. We've got some Lemon Jelly and Yawn in the set as well. So here's Iris by Strawberry Punch right here on OMD. Thanks for joining us.

0: weaknesses?
1: Oh, yes, because, like, I'm a bit of a perfectionist, actually. Yes, I am. See, for me, it's got to be the best, or there's nothing at all. Like, things get a bit dodgy. I just cannot be bothered. But, hey, I get good vibes about this interview thing today, though, man. Seems to me like it's going pretty well, eh?
2: And welcome back to OMD. You just heard Jan with Broken Baby Lemon Jelly from, I think, way back in, like, 2003. That song was In the Bath. And Knitting, brand new stuff from their album Souvenir. The song was called Sunrise, La Securité with Bingo, and Iris by Strawberry Punch started off that set. We're almost out of time here on OMD. Stick around. More great programming is coming your way right here on CFRC 101.9 FM. 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We're going to end our show with three more songs for you. I've got some more Men I Trust. I played some of them last week, but I really love them. And I loved their album, Equus Cabalus, which came out last year. We're going to listen to Carried Away from it, followed by Melina Zavala's Saw You Coming. And we'll close our show with Feeble Little Horse's Poison from their album, Bit Not. Thanks for tuning in to OMD. I'm DJ Squared. We'll see you next week.

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5: 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I'm CFRC's broadcast journalist, Ara McCauley, and this is your morning news brief. Starting with some traffic updates to keep in mind if you're hitting the road on this holiday morning. Leroy Grand Drive to Elliott Avenue is closed to through traffic until August 31st to facilitate roadway rehabilitation. The intersection of Toronto Street and Park Street will be closed daily for the installation of an all-way stop by the city contractor. South Bartlett is closed from Victoria Street to 15 South Bartlett for facade restoration at 665 Princess Street. On Bath Road between Sir John A. Macdonald Boulevard and Portsmouth Avenue, expect delays as crews continue installing intersection pedestrian signs. Cranbrook Street from Lakeview Avenue to Days Road is temporarily closed for pedestrian improvements. Over on King Street West from Country Club Drive to Front Road, expect delays for the installation of sanitary and water main, with traffic reduced to one lane in both directions. On John Counter Boulevard from Elliott Avenue to Montreal Street, construction repairs continue. Motorists should expect delays as contractors complete paving operations on Taylor Kidd Boulevard and Collins Bay Road. Wright Crescent remains closed between Palace Road and Kingsland Crescent for roadway repairs and safety improvements. John Street from Montreal to Bagot is closed through July 31st to complete water and sanitary service upgrades. Norman Rogers Drive is closed to through traffic to facilitate roadway rehabilitation and configuration improvements. Sydenham Street is closed to through traffic between Princess and Queen for the Sydenham Street Community Space. And long-term closures remain in place on Princess Street from Frontenac to Division, Aberdeen Street between Johnson and William, and Barry Street at Queen. And now your weather outlook for today, a mix of sun and cloud with a 30% chance of showers and a high of 26. Winds picking up in the afternoon with gusts up to 44 kilometers per hour. Tonight should be mostly cloudy with an overnight low of 17. Coming up at 5, CFRC was there as the city of Kingston marked Emancipation Day on Saturday, celebrating the theme, honoring the past, empowering the future. This has been your morning news brief. 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

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I am the host, Kate. I am here every Monday morning broadcasting from CFRC 101.9. What I just had playing was Only You Know by Cornelia Murr, and then what I have up next is Your Blessings by Handsome Boy Technique and Spring Came, Rain Fell by Club 8. I hope you guys enjoy.

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I am the host, Kate. I am here every Monday morning broadcasting from CFRC 101.9, 8 to 10 a.m. If you are just tuning in, what I just had playing was Venus as a Boy by Bjork, You Drift Away by The Postmarks, Spring Came, Rain Fell by Club 8, and Your Blessings by Handsome Boy Technique. I'm hoping that playing sort of spring music will bring in the spring weather, because it was the first day of spring last week and it was snowing. So hopefully my manifestation will make this happen and it will be spring finally, because I'm getting sick of the below zero temperatures and I'm getting sick of snow. I think we're done. I think we can move on from this. Anyway, what I have up next is Love Is by Robert Lester Fulsom and Pretty Darling by Eric Ralph. I hope you guys enjoy.

Welcome back to the Monday Morning Indie Wake Up Call. I am the host, Kate. I am here every Monday morning broadcasting from CFRC 101.9. If you are just tuning in, what I just had playing was You Didn't Have to Be So Nice by Triste Gennaro, Pretty Darling by Eric Rolf, and Love Is by Robert Lester Fulsom. What I have up next is Orange Color Queen by Ty Siegel, and She's an Easy Riser, Rider, Boy, by Tucker Zimmerman. I was getting like the Z and the R confused. I don't know. Anyway, that's what's up next. I hope you guys enjoy.

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1: Hello and welcome to Salt Lichten Rapture. I'm your host, Nishan Tung. Salt Lichten Rapture is a sonic exploration of, to quote Virginia Woolf, violent waves of emotion. Featuring both known and lesser-known musicians and poets, a special emphasis is placed on oddball, enigmatic, outsider artists whose work invokes dreamscapes and feelings of alienation, nostalgia, melancholy, existential unease, and yearning. 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

Welcome back to the Monday Morning Indie Wake Up Call. I am the host, Kate. I am here every Monday morning broadcasting from CFRC 101.9. If you are just tuning in, what I just had playing was She's an Easy Rider by Tucker Zimmerman, and then before that it was Orange Color Queen by Ty Siegel. What I have up next is Love Songs by Claro, and then A Place in the Sun by Marine Girls. I hope you enjoy some awesome banging songs, I think.

Welcome back to the Monday Morning Indie Wake Up Call. I am the host, Kate. I am here every Monday morning broadcasting from CFRC 101.9. If you are just tuning in, what I just had playing was This Feeling by the Alabama Shakes, Harvest Moon by Neil Young, which I think is maybe one of my favorite songs of all time. It's just like, I can't even put into words how much I love it. I think it's like amazing and there's nothing like it. A Place in the Sun by Marine Girls and Love Songs by Claro. What I have up next is Until You Came Into My Life by Ann Peebles and Twilight by Twin and M. Awesome band named, like Twin and M. Come on, that's good. These are some recent discoveries of mine and I'm very happy to have found them. So I hope you guys also like them and maybe enjoy them as much as I do. Anyway, that's what's up next. I hope you enjoy.

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Welcome back to the Monday Morning Indie Wake Up Call. I am the host, Kate. I am here every Monday morning broadcasting from CFRC 101.9. If you are just tuning in, what I just had playing was Twilight by TwinNM. I was saying earlier how much of an awesome name for a group this is. And then before that, it was Until You Came Into My Life by Ann Peebles. And then what I have up next is Every Town There's a Darling by Finn Wolfhard off his album that was released, I think, in the summer. Happy birthday. I really like it. I think it's cool. Sometimes it's hard when artists or actors become musicians, and sometimes it doesn't work, but I think he knows what he's doing, and I think it works really well. And then what I have after that is Into the Night by Gord Downie. Again, I was saying Harvest Moon is up there for one of my favorite songs. This could also be up there. I think his solo stuff is so underappreciated, especially this album, Battle of the Nudes, which came out in 2003. It's just amazing, and I think everyone should listen to it. Anyway, that's what's up next. I hope you enjoy.

Welcome back to the Monday Morning Indie Wake Up Call. I am the host, Kate. I am here every Monday morning broadcasting from CFRC 101.9. If you are just tuning in, what I just had playing was Mama Said by Cat Clyde, that song about the Midway by Joni Mitchell, 514, 415 by Bells Larson. My dad really likes Bells Larson, and so I've sort of just got into them because my dad suggested it, so shout out to my dad. And then before that, it was Into the Night by Gord Downie and Every Town There's a Darling by Finn Wolfhard. Kind of stacked mix just now. What I have up next is Spooky Action by the New Pornographers. This one's new, super new, which is insane because I didn't expect them to make more music, but they have a new EP. I think there's three songs on it. And then Trouble by Grace Ives. Yeah, I hope you guys enjoy.

Welcome back to the Monday Morning Indie Wake Up Call. I am the host, Kate. I am here every Monday morning broadcasting from CFRC 101.9. If you are just tuning in, what I just had playing was BRB by The Tulips, Sleeping in My Car by Yeek, Trouble by Grace Eves, and Spooky Action by The New Pornographers. All new music that I think is kind of sick. Super recent, I'd say in the last 3 weeks. So go check them out. Lots of new music, which is awesome. Well, I mean, duh, of course it's awesome, but I think sometimes I struggle with new music and I'm like, I've heard this before. And I think a lot of the stuff that's out right now, I haven't heard before, and that's really exciting to hear and see and listen to. So I'm excited to see what the rest of these artists do. I think it's gonna be great. Anyway, what I have up next is Wings by Betty and Hey Amanda by Broken Social Scene. Insane that there's a new Broken Social Scene song. I wasn't expecting that. I sort of thought they stopped making music, but they have a new album coming out this year on May 8th. So something to look forward to, which is really exciting. I don't know, I was convinced they weren't coming back and weren't gonna do music. Because it's been almost 10 years since their last actual album. They had some live stuff come out and some rarities, but since their actual studio album, it's been almost 10 years, and now they have another one, which is awesome. Anyways, that's what's up next. I hope you guys enjoy, and I'll be back after these next couple songs.

Welcome back to the Monday Morning Indie Wake Up Call. I am the host, Kate. I am here every Monday morning broadcasting from CFRC 101.9. If you are just tuning in, what I just had playing was Hey Amanda by Broken Social Scene. This is a new single of theirs because they're going to release an album May 8th, 3rd. I just said it and now I can't remember the date. It's the first week of May is what I'm going to say. They're releasing a new studio album, which is super huge and super exciting because it's been, like I was saying earlier, almost 10 years since they released an actual studio album that wasn't like rarities and B-sides. So I'm looking forward to that. And then what I had before that was Wings by Betty. Another new indie release that I thought was sick. It's just a single, but I'm assuming they're going to release an album soon because they have a couple singles out. And I usually can assume that when an artist starts releasing like more than like one single, they're going to release an album. That's my thought. That's my take. Sometimes it's not true. And sometimes I'm wrong, which does happen. Not often, but it does happen. So I'm hoping new album potentially. Anyway, what I have up next for the last little, 10 minutes left of today, I have Sarah by Ween. Love this song. I think it's my favorite Ween song. Besides, maybe Tried and True, I really like that one, too, because I like the guitar at the beginning. I think it's fun. But I really like this one Ween song. And then Shame by Sunday 1994 and A Million by Ella Woolsley.

not Ween, Pavement, Geese, Black Midi, and Weezer. That's why I said Ween. Can't remember what it said, but it was like, Weezer is the Geese to what Black Midi's Pavement is, or something like that. I wish I saved it. I can't remember, but it was something like that, and I was like kind of gagged by it. It was insane. Anyway, that's pretty much it from me for today. Manifesting that spring comes around soon, because as I was saying earlier, I'm sick of the snow. I want to see some green, maybe some like blooming of the trees and some sun. Some sun would be really nice. Cause I'm sick of the clouds. I'm sick of the snow. I'm sick of it like melting and then coming back. That's the worst part. Cause it's like, you gotta pick a side. You gotta like go away or like stay for longer, you know? So manifest that spring is coming and that it's gonna get warm, because we're getting close to April already. Yeah, that's pretty much it for me for this week. I hope everyone has a fantastic Monday and the rest of the week. And I'll be back next Monday, 8 a.m. If you want to hear more of my ramblings and thoughts and totally structured ideas all the time, you can tune in Wednesday at 4 p.m. for I'll Try Anything Once, my other show. If not, tune in Mondays at 8 a.m. because I'll be here. Anyway, I'm going to pass it off to Ween with Sarah. I hope you guys enjoy. And again, have a great week.

0: Good morning and welcome to Finding Your Way Home, Real Talk on Real Estate. My name is Sherry Doherty and I have the pleasure of being your host every Monday at 10 a.m. If you are a regular listener, you know anytime there's music, I must have my very favorite special guest with me today. Today, because it is a civic holiday, I invited my husband, Terry Doherty, to join me on the air. And we're going to have some fun with a little bit of music that is home related. That's his favorite thing to do. As well as an Ask Me Anything. So thanks for joining me this morning, Tara.
1: Oh, well, thanks for having me on, Sherry.
0: I thought it would be really fun because there's a lot of things I'm following now online that are about spouse of a realtor. And there's a ton of jokes and things you might see on Instagram. And it's so true. You know, someone is driving the car while their partner writes an offer, or someone's driving the boat while their partner is writing an offer, or they're on vacation and their spouse is on the phone negotiating a deal so that they can pay for their next vacation.
1: Or someone's driving around in the rain and moving real estate signs.
0: Yeah, you are my hero. I will share with everyone, we did two open houses yesterday out in Rockport, and it was a torrential downpour. And my hero and my husband decided that he would pull down all the open house signs for me because it was literally horrific. And he had a hat, and he has man hair, so the hat and man hair saved him. But I took a really cute video of you from the inside of the vehicle.
1: Wrenched twice.
0: I know you did do it twice, so I sincerely appreciate that. But there's lots of fun, and absolutely, if you are the spouse of a realtor, you need to be incredibly patient.
1: Yeah.
0: And incredibly flexible.
1: Yeah. No, it was fine. It was just I wish I had it prepared for the amount of rain. I did not know that it was. What did they say it was?
0: Oh,
1: yesterday?
0: It was like a Florida downpour that you get in the middle of the day. The best part was, though, the house, we were literally about to do a promotional video, you know, one of those cutesy videos that says, come to my open house. And we were standing outside. And first of all, there were too many people, so we couldn't get it done, which is a good problem to have.
1: Yeah, there was a lineup to get in, which was crazy.
0: And then the second time that we finally had a moment to do it, it was pouring rain. But this particular house had a three-season sunroom. So I took a video where you can literally hear the rain pouring on the tin roof more than you could probably see me talking about the house, but it actually got lots of engagement. So
1: well, that's good.
0: I'm happy about that.
1: All right. Well, you've got me for 30 minutes.
0: I do. Ask me anything. What
1: All
0: do
1: right.
0: you...
1: So here's a question that people I always hear when I tell them. So why do you get a pre-inspection report? Why? What's the purpose?
0: That's a great question.
1: I know. People ask me all the time, why does Sherry do that?
0: Why do I do that? Well, the number one answer is because I want to know what I'm selling. I want to do a fair, good, clean transaction for everybody. There's a couple of reasons as well, though, that particularly for the seller, we want to know what we have, what we're selling. There's a known fact that most people, I think including us, because I asked you, have actually never stuck their head in their attic. So
1: not in this attic.
0: We've been in this house 15 years.
1: I know, but it's funny. I've never stuck it in this attic, but I've been in every other attic in our houses.
0: All right. Well, we've never stuck our head in our attic either. And sometimes when the inspector goes up there, she finds critters. So recently I had her tell me there was a rodent superhighway in someone's insulation.
1: Nice.
0: I also had her come and tell me that typically, obviously, I use a female inspector. She is my favorite, Nancy Pike. She's been on this show.
1: Yeah, she's great. She's fantastic. She's really good.
0: She found a bat infestation in someone's house. Mm-hmm. And then one time recently, she came down from the attic and pulled me aside away from the cellars with this really ghastly looking face and said, there's more mold up there than I've ever seen in my life. We need to break it to the cellars.
1: Yikes.
0: Right.
1: What, you got a bee's nest, too. Did you hear a wasp's nest or something? Wasp or bees, yeah.
0: That's one that I'm selling as well. But that actually, so this house went on the market in January because it was a winter inspection, I remember specifically. It now has taken that long, unfortunately, to sell because it's in a unique area. So they actually opted to get another inspection. And since January, this bee's nest occurred.
1: Massive,
0: it's huge. And the buyer is actually allergic to bees. So one of the requirements on the part of the seller before closing is to get that bee's nest professionally removed.
1: Yeah.
0: And we have a date on the calendar already.
1: Yeah.
0: But back to the original question. So the reason is, though, that we want to get ahead of anything that might be a detriment to the sale of the home. So, for example, if the inspector goes through and finds something like mold or finds something like bats, let's get rid of them because mold is going to scare people away. Just the word mold will make people not come and see your house. And if it is there, it has to be disclosed. So we want to get those things out of the way. We also want to know what we have so we can price accordingly. So if the house needs a new furnace and a new air conditioner and potentially a new roof, then we're going to do one of two things. We're either going to go ahead and make those upgrades before we go to market so we can recapture that money in our listing price, or we're going to account for it and we're actually going to list at lower than maybe what we would have thought because those things that I just named there are anywhere between $30,000 and $50,000. So instead of listing for $550,000, maybe we list for $500,000. What we're doing in that circumstance, though, is we're taking the power out of the buyer's hand to renegotiate after their inspection should they choose to get one. So what will happen is you'll get a conditionally accepted agreement for, say, $550,000, and the buyer will get their own home inspection, discover those things that I just talked about, and then they'll say, well, we're only going to firm up on this deal if you take $50,000 off of the asking price or the agreed upon price. And we get to, in return, say, no, actually, we knew there's no surprises with the house that my team is selling. We know everything, the good, the bad, the ugly, and all the strengths of the house, and we price accordingly. So once we've got a conditionally accepted offer, then there is really no power on the part of the buyer to come back and say, aha, we found something, we want to take $10,000 off. So for that reason, we want to make sure that we're doing a clean, eyes wide open transaction for everybody. We want the seller to know, and I want to know what we're selling and have the opportunity to decide whether or not we want to remediate or price accordingly. We also want to take the power out of the buyer's hands if they choose to do their own inspection. People will say to me like, oh, you just paid for a clean inspection. I did not, because some of them are really bad. What I paid for is an honest inspection.
1: Yeah, and I think that's a fair assessment of doing it. Now, when it comes to doing those types of things, you find out there's mold in an area, do you then go and get a quote for the cleanup, or do you do the cleanup, there's different options, I'm assuming, right?
0: Yep, there's a choice. So the one that I was talking about where she came down out of the attic and said, oh my goodness, literally within a half an hour, I had one of our favorite contractors there.
1: Yep.
0: We happen to be fairly well connected. I will do a little humble brag there, but a large part of that is because of you. So in your day job, you're very well connected in the insurance industry, and people know that. And so we have good friends in most of the repair and remediation companies. And I actually had Winmar out there within 30 minutes. So thank you to Luke and Pam, who happened to be in Brockville that day. And they literally popped by and came down and gave us a quote. In that particular case, we chose to remediate before we went to market because, again, I would have had to disclose there's extensive mold in the attic, and we didn't want to give anybody a reason to not even come see the house because it's actually a lovely house. And so we got that taken care of before we went to market. And in the end, it sounds big and scary, but it was actually less than a $3,000 remediation, which ultimately would have scared people away from the house.
1: Sure.
0: So in that circumstance, we chose to actually remediate, and I got one of our preferred contractors out fairly quickly to give us assistance with that. In some cases, we might choose not to. There are certain things you may end up, depending on the circumstances of the house, listing it as is, where is, and that the onus would be responsible on the buyer to discover any flaws or deficiencies. And people may also just choose not to. It might be too big of an issue for them to handle during their move time. And so again, they'll just price accordingly. We might get quotes or estimates just so I can show people. I had one a couple of years ago that was up on a lake. I'm sure you remember because you went up there too many times with me to move signs around and go to open houses, but it needed a full new septic system.
1: Yeah, I remember.
0: Needed a septic system. We disclosed that and we gave two quotes that said, one company said the full new septic was gonna be 30,000 and the other company said 40,000, and we provided those in the listing documentation. So what the public sees on MLS is not always all of the information that's available to the realtors, which is why it's so important you work with a professional realtor. Because if you reach out to me and you ask me about a house, I'm going to provide you with the details, a lot of which you will have seen on MLS, but I'm going to provide you with any additional documentation. And often there's a survey. If it's a good realtor like my team, there's a pre-inspection. There are things like utility bills. I'm going to show you the history of the property's sales that it's had, as well as a full neighborhood report, all sorts of things like that.
1: Okay. Now, I think you were on the show. Well, actually, I know you were on last week talking about Alto.
0: I was.
1: And you've taken a position.
0: I talked extensively about Alto.
1: Okay.
0: I don't want to go too far down that rabbit hole.
1: No.
0: Interestingly, though, I will put a little addition to the conversation last week about Alto. So typically, I'm very neutral, and I started that show with the intention of providing the facts, both the pros and the cons, and I was not intending to take a position. Unfortunately, by the end of it, I couldn't help myself, and I did fall on that. I'm pretty sure I'm no Alto. However, I did speak to somebody this week, it was Friday, who was pro Alto.
1: Why?
0: And both of us, so actually, interesting story, we were up doing a wet inspection, which is the inspection of a wood-burning appliance, and It was myself and my favorite inspector, Nancy, and the owner of the house, we were just chit-chatting, and said, making conversation, how do you feel about Alto? And he said, oh, I'm all for it, which was interesting because Nancy and I both stopped and went, what? I had never spoken to anybody who is for the Alto. And I listened because I'm curious and I'm open-minded and I wasn't going to debate it with them. Everybody's entitled to their own opinion.
1: Yeah, everybody's entitled to be wrong.
0: Terrence.
1: I'm just saying.
0: However, he really thinks it's a positive as it relates to pollution control. And that was on the points that I researched.
1: Actually, that's a great point. I never even brought that into mind. That's a fantastic point.
0: It is a good point. So he was
1: How many people will Alto move at a time?
0: I don't know that level of detail. I do know that they were talking about removing cars from the highway and that the emissions from the cars that would be removed would be replaced by the Alto train. I don't know, and I think I said actually on last week's show, I'm not a scientist, so I don't know how many cars you have to take off the road to equal the amount of emissions that the Alto train's going to...
1: What is the Alto train running on, though?
0: I, again, don't know. Stop asking me questions. I don't know the answers to.
1: See, these are really
0: not
1: interesting.
0: Not an Alto expert.
1: No, but next week's guest, you want to be prepared for that, I think, right?
0: Yeah, well, you're looking. I am very excited to share with everybody that as a result of this, on this week's or next week's show this time, so 10 o'clock next Monday, I have our Member of Parliament, Mark Gerritsen, joining me on the show.
1: That's incredible.
0: I know. I am very excited about it. I did talk to the station manager and say, I should probably tell you, that Mark Gerritsen is going to be here next Monday at 10 a.m. So I'm sure we'll be talking about Alto then. And
1: well, that's why
0: maybe
1: I'm saying.
0: You could come and ask him all your harder questions.
1: Well, no, it's just interesting because if you think about the high-speed trains around China, Japan, well, especially Japan, they don't have an emissions problem. China does. They have a lot of cars on the road, and it's just smog city. And then you look at LA and stuff like that, where they have massive congestion.
0: Yeah.
1: They have a serious smog issue. We're getting that way.
0: Oh, for sure. So I, in fairness, said to him, I agree and I appreciate. I do care about our climate, and I do want to control pollution. That is a great checkmark for the Alto. I'm more concerned, though, about the price tag of it. And so I don't want this to be a whole nother Alto show because
1: no,
0: we talked about it last week. But the balance between are they really going to make that big of a difference in the environment versus it was something like a $90 billion price tag. I do know there are other things in Ontario and Canada that maybe could be addressed with $90 billion.
1: Yeah. Okay. Well, let's move on. Let's talk about apartments.
0: Okay.
1: Tell me what's going on here in Kingston's apartment market.
0: So are you talking about rentals?
1: Rental and even leases and ownership. Well, let's talk about ownership, right? Owning, what's the difference between a condo and an apartment? Let's start with that.
0: Let's go back to the first question.
1: Okay.
0: So talking about leasing, our rentals are less expensive than they were.
1: Okay.
0: So we were at a very, very low availability rate. For a number of different years, actually, Kingston had one of the lowest vacancy rates across Ontario, potentially Canada. I'd have to fact check that. But for a very long time, we had a very low vacancy rate and very high rents as a result of the law of supply and demand.
1: Sure. Is that related to university, the military?
0: All of it.
1: Really?
0: Yeah, we have a very transient population because a lot of people come in and out of here, either for university, for, you know, military transfers in and out. We
1: RMC.
0: Get people coming to the colleges for a couple of years, teaching contracts. We do get a lot of movement in our community, which is really good. We're actually now, though, at a place that it's not uncommon for me to see price reductions on a rental.
1: Really?
0: Yeah. So some people actually put a rental on MLS, and so it becomes part of the realtor database that I see. And on a regular basis, I see price reductions. So originally, say they were asking $1,700 for a two-bedroom, and then I'll see a price reduction that says $1,600 for a two-bedroom.
1: Now, is that because we have such a saturated market right now? Like, are we in a buyer's market or a seller's market? And
0: That's a lot of questions.
1: All right.
0: Well. So we'll get back to that if that's okay.
1: Sure.
0: There's a lot of that. Buyers and sellers are a little bit different from rentals.
1: Okay.
0: But essentially what we're seeing is we're just not in great economic times. And yeah. Renter or landlords, I guess, are being very, very cautious about who they rent to, because it's always been that we're very careful and the law falls heavily to the side of tenants.
1: Yeah.
0: And so because part of the issue, and this is kind of, it's a big ball of wax that we're going to talk about, but we are seeing a glut of sale inventory on the market because a lot of people bought great investment properties at really high prices in 2020 and 2021. Because interest rates were so low, you could get an interest rate of like 1.9%, and then you could buy it as an investment property. I know you've heard me say this.
1: 100 times.
0: 100,000 times. However, we're now on the 5-year renewal for those people's mortgages, and mortgage rates in a lot of cases have tripled since 2020 and 2021 when nothing was healthy and natural.
1: Well, okay, but 1.9 to
0: maybe 5.9,
1: yeah,
0: let's call it.
1: That's not a crazy number. I remember my parents talking about mortgages with like a 10 to 17%. Yeah.
0: For sure. The issue to that, though, is you can't triple rent.
1: Ah.
0: Because remember that.
1: Yeah, now I know what you're saying. Yeah, sure. Yeah, yeah.
0: Controls how much you can increase rent.
1: And what is that? Do you know offhand?
0: Not offhand, the current statistic. However, there is a annual amount posted that you can list or increase your rent, and you can't triple it. I know that for a fact. And so that's the reason there's a lot of inventory of investment properties up on the market right now.
1: So they're trying to sell them.
0: However, now because there's more inventory, the price is softer, and if you overpaid in 2020 and 2021, you can't sell it.
1: Uh-huh. Okay.
0: It's a big circle.
1: It sounds like a big circle of mess.
0: It's a big circle of nonsense. Absolutely. Yeah. So even I would say that I was looking at an apartment to rent just last week with an elderly gentleman who has a condominium that he owns, and his intention is to sell it just to kind of wrap up his affairs and things like that. And he just wants to rent, which is actually an option a lot of older people take. Even my mother took it for a long time. It was literally just, I don't want to deal with homeownership, whether that's a house or a condo. I just want to write a check to somebody once a month and make everything else their problem.
1: Sure.
0: That is a great option when you are a senior, because literally nothing is your problem. The point of this is I was looking at this apartment with this gentleman, and it was a really nice apartment, and he particularly was looking for one that was on the main floor. He wanted no stairs whatsoever because his knees and hips didn't work very well. And we literally found him a main floor apartment. There were 2 steps to go up the front door into the building, and then he was on the main floor. But if you were going out to the back parking lot where his car would be, because he still drove, 0 stairs.
1: Perfect.
0: So the point of that, though, is when I came across it, immediately sent it to him and his son, because that's exactly what they were describing. And it was listed for $2,100 a month. And he had said he wanted to spend around $2,000 a month. But I was like, rent's negotiable, which people should know that. Rent is negotiable. So just because somebody is asking for a monthly amount, you can go in and offer them a little bit less.
1: Okay, that's new to me.
0: So particularly if you're considering a long-term lease and if you're a good rating. I mean, they could get their full price, but they could get not great tenants who don't pay every other month. Or they could, you know, like I used to say about my mom, she was the greatest tenant ever. She was a little old lady who wrote you a paper check every month.
1: I was
0: going to
1: say post-dated checks. That you
0: exactly.
1: Had them.
0: And it never bounced.
1: No.
0: So I would have let her in for a little bit less money. But no, I had her for 5 years and her check was never going to bounce. That's spectacular. However, interesting, because when we did go see the unit with him and his son, they offered it to him for $19.95, which was less than what it was advertised for.
1: Intentionally, right off the bat?
0: Yeah.
1: Did they think it was just, he was going to be a good tenant,
0: yeah,
1: non-issue?
0: I think so.
1: Oh,
0: yeah.
1: Okay.
0: And there's even some that I've seen twice now that were, if you are a A-plus credit rated tenant and they approved you, they were going to give you 2 months free rent.
1: Wow.
0: Right. There's stuff going on.
1: So it's really a renter's or buyer's market right now.
0: Yeah. There's a lot of people with... In large part, this goes back again to the interest rate issue and the renewal that we're in right now. So, yeah, we're definitely in, kind of flipping back and forth between buying and renting and whatnot. We're definitely in a buyer's market. People ask me, literally the number one question I get asked is, how's the market? And the proper answer is, it depends what you're trying to accomplish. So I like to talk about the fact that it does matter, the big macroeconomics of the world and the economy in Ontario and our city even. That all matters. But what really, really matters is your individual microeconomics. So is it your time? Do you have the income? Do you have the need? Regardless of what bigger things are happening in the world, if you need to move, you need to move. And we talk about this a lot, but the number one reasons that people move are either because, well, there's 5 D's, and I can't remember specifically what they are, but they're either diamonds, divorce, diapers, relocation, and I can't remember what the other D is, but that's okay. Basically, the big reasons are you're either getting transferred for work, you're either, you know, getting married, buying your first home, you either had a child, now you need a bigger home, or you are having financial distress as well as one of the other reasons. And if those are happening to you individually, it doesn't really matter what's happening in the rest of the world. You have to figure out how to make that work within your specific world. So what I'm telling people is you need to sit down and have an individualized conversation with your realtor. If you are a seller right now, you absolutely have to be smart about your pricing strategy. We are not in a time where, for example, because I've had this happen to me recently, the data shows that a house should probably list for $499,900. And so I present that data to the seller and they say, let's try $550,000 and leave some room for negotiation and we'll probably sell around $525,000. And unfortunately, your house sits dead in the water, because nobody looks at it, they know it's overpriced, and there are other ones and other options, because there's lots of options right now, so that is not a good strategy right now. If you are a buyer, on the other hand, it is actually a great time to get in there, because we're not in times of the bidding war situation. You have ample time for your due diligence and good conditions, such as home inspection, getting your financing in order, reviewing documents like a survey and hydro bills and things like that. And if you are blessed and you're in one of those circumstances where you could pick up either an investment property or a recreational property for yourself, prices are softer for sure than they were 5 years ago.
1: Okay. Now, put all of that aside.
0: All right. I'm gonna clear my brain and see what you're going to hit me with next.
1: Okay. So put all of that aside. When you get people that are looking to leave the country, help me with that. So people have got to sell and do all these things. What do you help them with on that end? Because you can't sell in the U.S. You have a network of people, right?
0: Right.
1: So tell me about that. So let's talk about the network.
0: Being part of RE/MAX.
1: Well, that's what I mean.
0: Right. Makes you worldwide number one brand in the world.
1: Global.
0: When people think real estate, they think RE/MAX. I never have to tell. This is not meant to be a RE/MAX commercial, but I never, a little bit, but it's not. I never have to tell anybody what I do. You know, when I call and say, hi, is Sherry calling from RE/MAX? People are like, oh, yeah, okay, the real estate lady.
1: Yeah.
0: There's no question about it. And so that gives me access to a worldwide network of people anywhere that could be moving. I'm going to take a little bit of a pivot with that, though. For sure, not my area of expertise, and I would not profess to make an area of expertise, but I do have a great connection to people who, you know their communities and their countries and their rules and their immigration and all that good stuff. So I confidently hook you up with anybody across the world being part of the RE/MAX network. Now, if you are leaving though more locally, I'm really also well connected with people who do things like auctions.
1: Yeah, well, that's where I was going. It's all the pieces. Thanks for filling in my questions.
0: It's okay.
1: And I know, just so everyone who is listening, I know there's hundreds of thousands of you, we didn't pre-plan any of these questions.
0: Nope.
1: Let's talk about that.
0: We're just really good at chatting.
1: Yeah, you have this great network of people that, you have this great team, but specifically when it's like house sold or something sold or max.
0: You're thinking max sold.
1: Something, yeah.
0: There's between max sold and bid rush.
1: Sure.
0: So it's not something that I do.
1: No, I know, but
0: I have
1: people,
0: a lot of great friends who do it. So here's an example. Here's actually a full story. A couple years ago, I met with a couple of ladies who own a house, and they were saying, one day we're going to want to sell.
1: Yeah.
0: So I went, met with them, gave them a market evaluation, built a relationship. They were lovely. That was probably about 3 years ago. Fast forward to about a month ago, they phoned me and said, okay, it's time that they are going to sell their house. Thankfully, they remembered me. I had stayed in touch and done all the good realtor things, so I was top of mind for them. And basically what they were saying is that they're planning to move to Alberta, and they needed to take nothing with them. And I remembered that they had more things than they probably should have had. And so I was going to need some assistance because I am not someone who specializes in decluttering and selling, doing the auctions and things like that. But I brought my friend Joanne Smith with me, who has also been on the show. And Joanne is fully skilled and qualified as an organization consultant and also an auction downsizer. So she patiently and quietly will sit down with people and sort of really go through everything where you come up with your, you know, donate, sell, recycle, whatever your piles are, getting people as much money as possible for them. It's interesting, though. Here's a little interesting real estate story, because I always like to kind of leave it on an interesting story, though. Is right in the middle of the meeting that Joanne and I were having with these ladies, they started to say, well, we haven't quite decided if we're going together or if we're getting divorced. And I'm not sure one had heard it previously. And we're not marriage counselors. And so we both went, whoa, wait a second. Please don't discuss right here and now whether or not you're going to get divorced. Because one looked pretty shocked. I know I came home and told you this story.
1: Yeah, absolutely.
0: And this is kind of the stuff that I come home and tell you. And you're like, what happened? But yeah, so we quietly sat back and let them have a little bit of a conversation. Because they literally in front of us was saying, like, do you love me? Do you want to go build a life with me still out west? And Joanne and I were like, I don't want to be here. What if the answer is no, and I don't want to be here for this? So anyways, it was an interesting patient moment where we just kind of sat there quietly and let them discuss. And then fortunately, one of them pulled them out of that rabbit hole and said, we should probably have this conversation privately.
1: I
0: made a joke being me. I was like, please do. Let us know where you land. But at the end of the day, if one was staying, then she was going to need a new place to live. And if the other one was going, then I was going to connect her up. Actually, I do have a friend in Alberta, Elo, that does real estate out there. I met him at a Las Vegas conference through Vegas. And he's a fantastic realtor who actually helped our son one time try and buy a condo.
1: Yeah. Now, you've also, our niece is currently looking. And, you know, we got nieces and nephews and everybody. So, you know, what would you do there if, you know, they needed somebody that's not in your area?
0: I will always do my very best to support anybody and assist them. Often you can get partners that will do things in different locations for you. So like showing partners and people like that.
1: Yeah.
0: So anybody can assist through the network and make sure that, you know, any family member that could be in the process or friend or anybody, I will just make sure that they get well connected.
1: Yeah. So she's moving from Ottawa and she's looking out west, right? So, you know.
0: Yeah, we'll get anybody where they want to be. Definitely well connected.
1: Perfect. Okay, well, we're almost wrapped up here,
0: which is
1: crazy.
0: I know.
1: And we've only talked about rentals this week for the most part.
0: We talked about a lot of things, actually.
1: Yeah, but mostly on the rental side, so which is great. And when you have in your guest next week, what are you going to be focusing on? Are you going to keep it quiet? Are you going to tell people?
0: No, I definitely just announced that he's going to be on the show.
1: No, but I mean, are you going to let people kind of give them a tidbit or we're going to do something?
0: I was thinking about, so One of the things is if you buy or sell a home with us or you refer us business, you become part of our VIP community.
1: Yeah.
0: And so basically, if you spend any time with myself and or Terry, you end up being Terry's buddy because people often will be like, oh, Terry's not along today, which is funny. However, I was thinking about reaching out to my VIP community to ask them what they'd like to ask them.
1: Oh,
0: so if they had
1: questions
0: the mic,
1: from the community.
0: Right. What would you
1: that's
0: ask Mark Harrison?
1: That's a great
0: so
1: segue.
0: I will be doing that specifically for my VIP community, but I will also probably be putting it on social media and asking for input. Sorry, I've gotten a frog in my throat. And asking for input on social media as well. And I'm just literally chatting with people and asking anybody, what would you ask Mark Gerritsen if you had 30 minutes with him? And that's what I'm going to do next week.
1: All right. Well, thank you for having me on the show today. It's been fun.
0: It was super fun. So with that, Terry and I both wish you all your best finding your way home today.

That was the Los Angeles-based indie folk band Lord Huron with the song Is There Anybody Out There, which is from their 2025 album The Cosmic Selector Volume 1. A very unique sounding act, they've taken an old-time Western sonic lens to their output, creating songs that sound both radio-friendly and as though they belong on a spaghetti Western soundtrack. And the show opened with Salt Lake City, Utah native Joseline Paulette with July, a track from her 2023 full-length album In the Garden by the Weeds. Hello everyone, and welcome to No Chords Barred, a 90-minute show designed mostly to introduce listeners to artists they may not know, but at the same time drop in some songs by other artists that they should, putting mainstream, alternative, and independent artists side by side. I'm Donald Finnegan, the host and producer of the show, and finding music off the beaten path is a hobby of mine, one that goes back to my much younger days in the 1980s, when I immersed myself at the time into what was then referred to as the underground music scene. These days, with digital media having all but replaced tangible music forms, the search is a much easier one, but time-consuming nonetheless. So if I can save you some of that time by making the introductions to new artists for you, well, that just makes it time well spent. So let's continue on then, and start this next set with British folk singer Matthew Hegarty, who records as Matthew in the Atlas. From his 2023 album, This Place We Live, this is 19.

0: That was British model, actress, and musician Suki Waterhouse with Moves, a track from her 2022 album I Can't Let Go. Now before her was Gracie Abrams with Death Wish from her 2026 album Daughter from Hell, and Montreal-based The Franklin Electric with The Roses, a track from their 2025 EP Something More. London, England-based Matthew and the Atlas began the set with the song 19 from their 2023 full-length album This Place We Live. This is No Chords Barred, hosted by me, Donald Finnegan, and I'll be right back with more music after this short break.
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0: Welcome back to No Chords Barred. Up next, we have the Toronto-based pop rock trio Valley. Juno nominated, they formed in 2014 after meeting when the bands they were in at the time accidentally were double booked for the same time slot at a recording studio. Now how's that for serendipity? From their 2024 album Water the Flowers, Pray for a Garden, this is A Little More.
4: I'm an angel in the dark. I've been around the world with an arrow through my heart. I spent some wishes on the stars.

That was a band that should need no introduction. The Cure with Lullaby from their 1989 album Disintegration, one that elevated them into the mainstream after a decade as one of the 80s leading underground bands. Before them was London, England-based singer-songwriter Leanne Lawrence with Stuck, a song from her 2023 EP Letters to Myself, and Nashville-based Vermont native Casey Doobie and the song Blue and Golden, which is from her 2022 album Half-Hearted.

0: That was a power pop band from Perth, Australia, by the name of Fool Nelson, with Fading, a track from their 2024 EP Falling Apart. They were preceded by Edinburgh, Scotland's Fright Years with Do What You Wanna from their 2025 album Still Life, and Nashville-based Hannah Cole with the song MMA, one she released originally as a single in early July of 2026. Faith No More kicked off that set with the song Ashes to Ashes, which could be found on their 1997 release Album of the Year. You're listening to No Chords Barred with me, Donald Finnegan, and please stick around as I'll be right back after the break with the last two sets of the show.
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0: Welcome back to No Chords Barred. We'll close out the show with another seven songs, starting with Grammy Award-winning Sean Colvin. Now, this track actually won two Grammys in 1998 for Song of the Year and Record of the Year. From Colvin's album A Few Small Repairs, this is Sonny Came Home.

That was Foy Vance, a singer-songwriter from Northern Ireland, with Time Stand Still from his stellar 2021 album Signs of Life. And he was preceded by Elmira, Ontario native Chris Minnelli, who records his Jaguar Son in the song Flutter, which can be found on his 2026 album Daisy. And Nashville-based Whitney Fenimore was before that with Thank God for You, a track from her 2025 album State of Being. Sean Colvin began the set with Sunny Came Home, the Grammy Award-winning single from her 1996 album, A Few Small Repairs. Now down to the last three tracks, beginning with Melbourne, Australia native Missy Higgins. Going back to her 2007 album, On a Clear Night, this is Warm Whispers.

That was London, England-based Jasmine Jethwa with I'm All Right Now, a track from her 2026 album Girl Who Cried Wolf. And before her was Seattle-based The Head and the Heart, with some vocal help by Alinda Segarra, whom you may know as Hooray for the Riff Raff. The song was Cop Car, which is on The Head and the Heart's 2025 album Aperture. And Melbourne, Australia's Missy Higgins started that last set with Warm Whispers from her 2007 album On a Clear Night. So that'll end the show. Another 21 songs to move from column A to column B. No Chords Barred broadcasts originally from its home station, CIDI 99.1 FM, based in Knowlton, Quebec. And after airing on CIDI, all episodes get uploaded to the website SoundCloud, where you can then go and listen to them at any time. Now this episode specifically is number 99, which is helpful to know if you want to track down any of the music from the show or more from the artists, as the playlist is available on the SoundCloud file and also on the Facebook page for my other show, The State of Independence. Now, it would be impossible for me to overstate the need for engagement with these artists online.

the present-day model of the music industry is drastically different than what it used to be, and no longer really reliant on record sales. Contributing to the algorithms now seems to be the base currency, so why not give these artists a listen if you can? I'll be back here once again next week with more music to share. So until then, this has been No Chords Barred with me, Donald Finnegan, and thanks so much for listening.

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0: gasoline, which came to be known as napalm, which burns off the skin, used infamously during the war on Vietnam. And the thing about Howard and Ward, which is so interesting, is he then spent decades, with no publicity, writing to the Pentagon after 1966, trying to get the truth of what happened in those bombing raids. Did they know they were bombing civilians? Did they know the effects of napalm? And he had a folder. He had a folder in his archives that I found that was all about his correspondence with the Pentagon. And they sent him back letters all the time, too, about what they would and wouldn't show him. And he had written on that folder, just very, very big, he just wrote, "Never again."
1: As we wrap up, what were you most surprised by in researching your book, The People's Historian?
0: I was most surprised about his ability to endure the downs, that his life wasn't just about up, up and struggle, because we hear things, certainly people my age hear, civil rights movement, anti-war movement, and you think of these things as these mass struggles that are just up, up and away. There were tons of ups and downs along the way. There was a lot of demoralization along the way, but he was able to weather that through his knowledge of history. And I think that's what our movements so desperately need today, because we need to be able to endure 2020. Because as Howard Zinn said, you know what? The history is full of surprises, and sometimes we can do the surprising.
1: Well, we want to thank you so much for being with us. Dave Zirin, author of the new book, The People's Historian, The Outsized Life of Howard Zinn. He's sports editor at The Nation, author of many other books, including A People's History of Sports in the United States, that he did at the request of Howard Zinn. We're going to bring you a post show at democracynow.org. Dave is a sports writer, and we want to find out the politics of what just happened, the attempted privatization of FIFA.
0: Wow.
1: Go to democracynow.org for that. Thank you so much for this book.
0: Thank you, Amy.
1: Dave Zirin. Democracy Now! Is produced with Mike Burke, Dina Guzder, Angelique Comet, Messiah Rhodes. I'll be in Edinburgh next Tuesday and London next Wednesday. Check our website at democracynow.org.
2: 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I'm CFRC's broadcast journalist, Aaron McCauley, and this is your afternoon news brief, starting with some traffic updates for your holiday afternoon commute. Leroy Grant Drive to Elliott Avenue is closed to through traffic until August 31st to facilitate roadway rehabilitation. The intersection of Toronto Street and Park Street will be closed daily for the installation of an all-way stop by the city contractor. South Bartlett is closed from Victoria Street to 15 South Bartlett for facade restoration at 665 Princess Street. On Bath Road between Sir John A. Macdonald Boulevard and Portsmouth Avenue, expect delays as crews continue installing intersection pedestrian signs. Cranbrook Street from Lakeview Avenue to Days Road is temporarily closed for pedestrian improvements. Over on King Street West from Country Club Drive to Front Road, expect delays for the installation of sanitary and water main, with traffic reduced to one lane in both directions. On John Counter Boulevard from Elliott Avenue to Montreal Street, construction repairs continue. Motorists should expect delays as contractors complete paving operations on Taylor Kidd Boulevard and Collins Bay Road. Wright Crescent remains closed between Palace Road and Kingsland Crescent for roadway repairs and safety improvements. John Street from Montreal to Bagot is closed through July 31st to complete water and sanitary service upgrades. Norman Rogers Drive is closed to through traffic to facilitate roadway rehabilitation and configuration improvements. Sydenham Street is closed to through traffic between Princess and Queen for the Sydenham Street Community Space. And long-term closures remain in place on Princess Street from Frontenac to Division, Aberdeen Street between Johnson and William, and Berry Street at Queen. And now your weather outlook for today: a mix of sun and cloud with a 30% chance of showers and a high of 26. Winds picking up in the afternoon with gusts up to 44 kilometers per hour. Tonight should be mostly cloudy with an overnight low of 17. Coming up at 5, CFRC was there as the city of Kingston marked Emancipation Day on Saturday, celebrating the theme, Honoring the Past, Empowering the Future. 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
3: 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I'm your host Claire, and you're listening to Earworm. And today I'm going to be playing you guys some songs. Mostly the theme today is about going places, and I was inspired by the Christy Pitts outdoor movie theater thing they've been holding every weekend this summer. Actually, I include a song that is connected to a movie that I watched in Christy Pitts recently. Yeah, so that is the theme, but it's also, the theme is also yearning slash crash out summer, because these Filipinos, man, they keep on releasing songs that make me crash out, but it's like more of in like in a yearning sense. So for example, Olivia Rodrigo and then also Steve Lacy, they came out with albums this summer, and they're really about like a heartbreaking type of yearn. I like, just both of them are very, they tug on the heartstrings, and they're very relatable in the heartbreak sense. Also yearning for another person, that's what Steve Lacy's album is about. Olivia Rodrigo's is about relationships start to end. So they're both about love, and I feel like what people go through in love. Anyway, yeah, so the first two songs I'm going to be playing for you are by them. So the first song is Nothing by Steve Lacy, and the second song is Stupid Song by Olivia Rodrigo. And then the song after that I am going to play is Moving Right Along, and it's in the Muppets movie. It's by Fonzie and Kermit, and I watched the Muppet movie in Christy Pitts. That's the movie I was talking about earlier. Anyway, hope you guys enjoy those songs.

So the songs I just played for you guys were Nothing by Steve Lacy, Stupid Song by Olivia Rodrigo, and Moving Right Along from the Muppets Movie by Fonzie and Kermit. I really want to talk about, I really liked Steve Lacy's lyricism in some of his songs in the album that he released. So I really like, in this song particularly, I really like I'm Still Excited, Even Though It's One-Sided. That one I really liked. Talking about my favorites, I guess I really like the entire album, but I really, really like Doom for some reason. I also really like the first three songs, or I guess the first four songs of the album as well. Yeah, those songs and Doom, they're my favorites on the album. Stupid Song, I don't know, I feel like it's one of the non-toxic love songs in the album, even though it's funny she talked about in some interviews that when she was writing the love songs, she was like in a happy time of her life. But then a lot of people are saying, oh, it's doomed from the beginning. And yeah, honestly, I don't know. I've been in her position. I don't know. She writes a lot of relatable songs. And I feel like a lot of people would relate. And that's why they're all really popular and hits. But yeah, I feel like Stupid Song, I think it's like one of the least toxic ones. And then, yeah, I feel like Nothing kind of fit the vibe. Okay, I listened to this album, Oh Yeah, by Steve Lacy, start to finish, in the morning. I was listening to it in, like, on Sunday, which was yesterday, and yeah, I really enjoyed the album, but now, to me, it's kind of associated with the morning and Stupid Song I wanted to put in because Olivia Rodrigo was talking about how she was inspired by this one morning. She was, like, walking in New York, and it was empty because it was, like, 4 a.m. And also in the music video, I think that was the vibe she was kind of putting out as well. It was, like, at dawn and walking in the neighborhood in New York. So that's why I wanted to put Stupid Song. And then Moving Right Along, I feel like it has that theme of going places. And also, like, morning road trip. I don't know, I feel like the first few songs I played was for that type of morning road trip vibe. And then, I guess, to talk about the next songs I'm playing, I'm gonna be playing There Goes My Space Cowboy by Chris Ma. And then it's gonna be Potatoes and Molasses by Over the Garden Wall. And it's featuring Colin Dean. Enjoy.

0: enough!
1: So the songs I just played for you guys were There Goes My Space Cowboy by Chris Ma and Potatoes and Molasses by Over the Garden Wall and Colin Dean. So I wanted to play those songs because I recently went to the Morningside Fest at Radio Forward held at UTSC. Radio Forward is like the radio club at UTSC, but they don't have a radio station. I remember trying to look into seeing if I could get my show on there, but they don't have a radio station. But they hold a lot of really cool live events that feature a lot of cool artists, usually in my circle as well. Like, I feel like I always know the artists that they put on for their live performances. But yeah, so Chris Ma performed at their Morningside Fest, which happened on Friday, and I took my good friend Emily with me, and she brought her good friend from like grade five, and it was a really fun time. I had an amazing time, and then I saw a few friends. A lot of the people who performed I knew, which was really cool. I think Chad Avi, he was headlining the tour, and then Jay-Z was there, and Cecilia, they performed as well. But I wanted to play Chris Ma's song because I was put on. I don't know, I came to the festival late, and I think I was able to catch Chris's set, but I think I came in like halfway, and he was saying how, or they were saying how this is their, I don't know, I think this is their only song that's on streaming platforms. But then they were saying how they don't have any songs on Spotify. And I really respect that because I have gotten off Spotify. I feel like I've talked about this before, but my reasons are they do not pay their artists well, and then their ads are supporting organizations I do not mess with. But yeah, I'm glad that Chris Ma pointed it out. And then I wanted to include Potato and Molasses because Slushy Noobs went on tour recently. They just finished tour on Saturday, and Toronto was their last stop. But I remember they planted potatoes at some point in their streaming tour, and they also talked about molasses at one point as well. So I was just like, whoa, potatoes and molasses? That's like a Slushy Noobs reference, but also an Over the Garden Wall reference, I guess, as well. And then the songs I'm going to be playing next are While We're Here by Chris Chand and Dead of Night by Chad Avi. And as you guys recall, I mentioned Chad Avi headlined the Morningside Fest. But anyway, hope you guys enjoy those songs.

So the songs I just played for you guys were While We're Here by Chris Chand and Dead of Night by Chad Avey. I actually wanted to include a different Chris Chand song because I was listening to his singles that he's been putting out, and I realized he's been putting out a single every month. But my favorite one so far is Inside the Moment. That one's very groovy and funky, but I feel like it didn't match the vibe of this playlist, and I feel like While We're Here just fits so well with Dead of Night by Chad, and they're both GTA artists, so that's cool. And Chad went to my high school, so that's cool. And then also I saw his sister at the fest, and I literally knew her, so that's really funny because she went to my school as well. But Chad and I, we didn't go at the same time. I went at the same time with his sister though, so that's how I knew her. And then I wanted to play the song by Chris Chand because I went to a party recently, and it was Emily's party. I mentioned Emily earlier. I took her to the Morningside Fest, and I met this guy at her party, and he literally, like, we followed each other, and then I saw that we had only one mutual, and our only mutual was Chris Chand. So that's cool. Small world. And then also Emily told me that Chris Chand requested to follow her too, so that's super random. Yeah, and then I guess there's two Chrises in this episode. Yeah, I'm playing two Chrises. And then the next songs I'm going to be playing for you guys are Montreal by Willow. Montreal. Sorry, that was just a stim. And then it's going to be How Does Attachment Unravel by Cara Kylie. Hope you guys enjoy those songs.

So the songs I just played for you guys were Montreal by Willow. Oh, I mean Willow with an H at the end. Don't get it twisted. And then it's gonna be, oh, and then it was How Does Attachment Unravel by Cara Kylie. I wanted to play those songs because, I don't know, I feel like they fit really well together. And Montreal just came out literally on Friday, I think. And I really liked it. And you guys know I'm a big Willow fan. And I recently found out that she is only 19, which is so crazy. I'm like, wow. You actually, she looks really tall in all her photos, and in the on the radar video, they looked really tall. But yeah, it's kind of cool that they have a song called Montreal, isn't it? Like, they're not even from Canada, and I wonder why Montreal. I feel like we have this, me and Willow, we have this type of connection because they keep singing about stuff that's really relevant to my life, or not writing stuff, but like titling their songs like stuff that's really relevant to my life, like Montreal, and then there's like fashion or something, like I don't remember. Anyway, and then also the, oh man, I forgot what it was called, but it was like a, you guys remember, it was like the full moons episode singular. Hold on, I'm almost there, guys. I'm almost there. Buckshot. Yeah, I remember playing Buckshot, and it was like very, very relevant, or like very helpful to put in. But I also wanted to put Montreal in this episode because the theme is going places. And my favorite place to go to, or even like road trip to in general, is Montreal. I love Montreal so much. And if I were to go to any place outside of Toronto, that's where I'd go. And then I feel like the How Does Attachment Unravel, it's kind of slowly going back into the yearning, crash out summer theme of this episode. Just due to its titling, but it also just matches the Willow song very well, so I wanted to include that. And it's also Cara's like very experimental sound that she's trying out, which I'm really messing with. Really proud of her, she's doing really well. I also really like the cover of this single, but anyway. The next songs I'm going to be playing for you guys are I Like to Touch People by Audrey Hobart and Can't Get Over You With You by ML Butch. Buke? Book? Anyway, enjoy!

So the songs I just played for you guys were I Like to Touch People by Audrey Hobart and Can't Get Over You with You by ML Butch. I'd like to talk about why I included those two songs. But I don't know, I feel like they're kind of personal to me, but not in the way that you think. Oh my gosh, this sounds like so weird, because one of the songs is called I Like to Touch People, but it's not like that, guys, I swear. I don't know, I just really like those songs, and they kind of meshed well together. I feel like they kind of make sense together as well. Actually, I can't see the lyrics, but it's very catchy. So these last four songs I'm playing, or that is played in this episode, they're kind of, the titling is kind of like in that crash out summer theme.

It was just such a, it's such a crash out song that will make you like sob. I guess you'll find out, but that's my first reaction to the song and the guitar solo at the end, guys. Not to spoil it, but like low key kind of spoiling it. Just know it's a great song. It's a great song. And I love both of them so much as artists, but also as people. They're like the sweetest people ever. So just know. And the fact that they got hurt, you know, to write this song, and now they're hurting me. But I'm low-key hurting myself by listening to the song on repeat. Like, I don't know. I don't know, guys. Maybe I'm just like, I like pain, but I could just get a tattoo instead. Like, I don't know why I'm like torturing myself emotionally, but whatever, man. Yeah, I'm gonna end the episode after this song. Ending the episode with pain. Yeah, anyway. Thank you guys for listening to this episode, and I hope you guys enjoyed it. And I will see you in the next one.

0: CFRC is stoked to partner with KPP Concerts on an awesome summer lineup. On June 27th, be sure to catch Long Range Hustle and Psychobilly legends Reverend Horton Heat on June 28th. 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Emo is alive and well on July 8th with Arms Length and Mo Kenny come to town on July 9th. Hip-hop pioneer Souls of Mischief are here on July 21st, and we'll get some hardcore action with Spaced on July 23rd. Almond Monica brings Arabic Jazz to Kingston on August 7th, and finally, August 9th, you can see Lucero Ben Nichols. For tickets and full information on these and other awesome shows, visit kppconcerts.com.
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Hello, and welcome to Dark Glasses on CFRC 101.9. I'm Daniel Wolf, and today is my last show before I take a little break, as I usually do, in the month of August. So for the next few weeks, I've selected a few of my favorite shows from the last year or so to put on as repeats, but I will be back on Labor Day with some new music. But again, today is a brand new show, and I thought I'd end off the season with something a little lighter than some of the programs we've had recently, and that is going to be a program entirely devoted to jazz artists doing well-known pop songs. That's a very common thing because many pop songs do lend themselves to jazz interpretations. And I've got some interesting artists for you, including a couple that I've not put on the show before. And I'll begin with the up-and-coming Mississippi-born vocalist Deborah Silver. Deborah, again, comes from the state of Mississippi. Her mother was an opera singer. And she's released a couple of albums, including most recently one with the Count Basie Orchestra. And that album is entitled Basie Rocks. It consists entirely of, as you might guess, covers of famous pop and rock tunes. So I'm going to start off the music for today with Deborah Silver and the Count Basie Orchestra, accompanied in fact by the great guitarist Bill Frisell and the Steve Miller Band's Fly Like an Eagle.

That was Deborah Silver and the Count Basie Orchestra with guest Bill Frisell on the guitar and their version of Steve Miller's Fly Like an Eagle. Let's move on to a young vocalist from the UK, from Guildford in England, as a matter of fact, called Olivia Keast. Olivia has made a name for herself primarily as an interpreter of pop and jazz standards, and she sometimes plays in a duet with her musical partner, James Shannon. We're going to hear Olivia now do a version of a song well known in the 80s from the duet known as Wham, featuring the late George Michael. Here's Olivia Keast and her version of Wake Me Up Before You Go-Go.

Olivia Keast with Wham's Wake Me Up Before You Go-Go. We will stay in Britain for the next one. Well, sort of in Britain, but offshore. We'll go to the Channel Island of Jersey, and a musician called Brian White, or Brian J. White, and the initial is important because Brian has two quartets, both based in Jersey in the Channel Islands. One is a traditional live jazz ensemble featuring, led by Brian, who is a trumpet player. But he also has something called the Brian J. White Quartet. Same guy, but it's a digital studio project which is only available on streaming platforms, and it arranges 1970s, 80s, and 90s pop and rock music into jazz iterations. And there is a collection or compilation of 70s music entitled Jazz and the 70s. And I'm going to play two tracks from that. The first is by Brian J. White. The second will be by the Argentine singer Karen Souza, who is more of a bossa nova singer, but has also got a bit of a reputation for doing some covers of pop tunes. And so we'll hear Brian J. White and his quartet first with Led Zeppelin's Stairway to Heaven, and immediately follows it up with Karen Souza and Creedence Clearwater Revival's Have You Ever Seen the Rain?

We just heard two tracks back to back from the compilation album Jazz and the 70s. The first was the Brian J. White Quartet and their version of Led Zeppelin's Stairway to Heaven. The second was Argentinian singer Karen Souza and Creedence Clearwater's Have You Ever Seen the Rain? Let's close out with a cover of a Beatles song. Al DiMeola is one of the senior statesmen of American jazz guitar, now in his 70s. He's a veteran of Chick Corea's Return to Forever group, and he released an album entirely of Beatles covers a few years back. It's called Across the Universe. We'll close out the first half of today's show with Al's version of Norwegian Wood. After that, we'll take our halftime break for some PSAs and be right back with more Dark Glasses on CFRC. Here is Al DiMeola and Norwegian Wood.

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3: 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I'm Daniel Wolf, and today's episode, The Last Before My Summer Break, is devoted to jazz covers of pop and rock songs. Before the break, we heard a version of the Beatles' Norwegian Wood from the great American jazz guitarist Aldo Meola. Let us go now to something a little loungier, and specifically the Miami-born singer who goes simply by her name, Anna Kelly, that's one word, and it's a collaboration with a lounge jazz act called Les Crossaders. So this is from an album, actually it's not from an album, it's actually simply a single that Anna Kelly and Les Crossaders put together, which is a kind of interesting down-tempo version of Sheryl Crow's enormous mega-hit from the early 90s, All I Wanna Do. Les Crossaders and Anna Kelly doing Sheryl Crow's All I Wanna Do.

That was Lake Rosaders and Anna Kelly with their version of Sheryl Crow's All I Want to Do. Now, in a somewhat similar genre is the singer Sarah Maniscalco, who has made a name for herself also doing what is called bossa n, which is kind of an electronic neo-bossa nova, not the traditional bossa nova that one would think of in terms of, you know, Astro Gilberto or Antonio Carlos Jobim, but a much more recent thing which focuses on bossa nova type covers of pop music. Sarah Maniscalco is a participant in another compilation album like the Jazz in the 70s one I played earlier on the first half of the show, and she is part of an album called Jazz and the 80s. So let's hear Sarah Maniscalco with her bossa n version of Cyndi Lauper's Time After Time.

That was Sarah Maniscalco and her version of Cyndi Lauper's Time After Time. Now let's go to one of the, I think, oddest tracks I'm going to put on today. One of my favorite new wave groups, in fact, one of my favorite groups of all time, up there with Steely Dan and the Moody Blues in the non-jazz genre, is Talking Heads. And unlike Steely Dan, that has a ton of jazz covers, covers of their music by jazz musicians, and to some degree, lesser degree, the Moody Blues, there's almost nothing of Talking Heads that has made its way into jazz. But there are a couple of exceptions. And I found one down in Atlanta, Georgia, and that is the banjoist and guitarist Blair Cremens and his backing horn based band called The Hookers, and they have an album called OK Boom, which features a Dixieland jazz version of all things, Talking Heads' breakout hit from 1977, their very first album, Psycho Killer. I think most people will know that particular song, very famous lyrics. So let's give a listen to see, hear what Blair Cremens and The Hookers do to Talking Heads and Psycho Killer.

That was Blair Crimmins and the Hookers and their version of Talking Heads' Psycho Killer from 1977. Let's go back to the Jazz in the 80s compilation album. Earlier in the show, I played something from its precursor, the Jazz in the 70s compilation, by Karen Souza. Karen Souza has a frequent backing band called the Coltrane Quartet, as in pun on Coltrane, and they are frequent participants in her performances. We're going to hear them on their own doing a version of Simply Red's Holding Back the Years, and then we'll follow that up by another singer in the same sort of genre, somebody who's made a specialty out of lounge jazz covers of pop tunes, and that is Cassandra Beck. And we will listen to Cassandra Beck's version of Madonna's Material Girl. First up, though, the Coltrane Quartet and Holding Back the Years.

That was Madonna's Material Girl, as done by singer Cassandra Beck, a jazz idiom. Prior to that, we heard Simply Red's Holding Back the Years by a band called the Coltrane Quartet. I'm going to close where we began with Deborah Silver, the vocalist who accompanies the Count Basie Orchestra on an album entitled Basie Rocks. At the start of the show, we played her version of their version of Steve Miller's Fly Like an Eagle, featuring guitarist Bill Frisell. This time, we'll finish out the show with another Deborah Silver Count Basie Orchestra track from that Basie Rocks album, and this features guest star Pedrito Martinez, the Cuban percussionist, and this is their version of the Rolling Stones' Painted Black.

Deborah Silver, Pedrito Martinez, and the Count Basie Orchestra with the Rolling Stones Painted Black. That'll be it for today's show. This has been a special edition of Dark Glasses devoted to jazz.

0: Does covers of famous pop and rock songs. It's been a lot of fun to do. And hey, as I mentioned at the top of the hour, this is it for me for a month while I take some much-needed vacation time and start getting my classes ready, which start in only about 5 weeks from now. But there will be some select special repeats of the show on Mondays at 2 for the rest of August. And I'll be back with more new music on Labor Day to kick off the next academic year. Till then, make sure you keep hydrated. This has been an awfully hot summer. I'm glad we're not living in Europe, though. At least we have, for the most part, got air conditioning here, at least in our public spaces. So whatever you do, keep cool, stay safe, and I'll see you in 4 weeks' time with some more Dark Glasses. I'm Daniel Wolf, signing off for now.
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3: So, hello, Shaco Bottom. Hello, Shaco Bottom. Hello, Richmond. Broadcasting from down here on 18th and Main. At our new studios, and what do I need to tell people tonight? I gotta tell someone about the Renaissance Fair at some point. We have some underwriting there, and maybe some announcements about the upcoming fund drive. I gotta get organized. It's been a long weekend. I DJed the big party for the law school, the end of year party last night. Shout out to the Science Museum. Shout out to all the law students who are graduating this year and all the people that have been wonderful to get to know over the years and celebrating, diversity through music. It's awesome to have a set list full of requests from, a couple hundred different people. It's just really fun. But then it's hard to pick songs when you have too much music, and that was also the case, but I did okay, I think. Everybody seemed happy. So, happy end of the year to everyone out there studying to be professional so-and-sos or graduating from college or doing great things this spring, tending your garden even. It's a time of renewal and transition, hopefully a positive one for everyone. There's all kinds of crazy stuff happening in the world right now, so praying for peace for you. Let it start with you, the peace and the change. And let's get into some music. It's time for Music to Talk. Did I mention you're listening to WRIR-LP 97.3 FM, Richmond Independent Radio? Well, if I didn't, you are. We are. And let's listen all for the next 2 hours. I can do this, I think, because, Asha Bhosle was one of the greatest singers of all time, especially in her Indian film soundtrack discography, and she just passed away April 12th, today, and known for her versatility, she was described in the media as one of the greatest and most influential singers in Hindi cinema in a career spanning over 8 decades. She recorded songs for films and albums in various languages, thousands of them, and won many accolades. She was married to Artie Burman, who was an amazing composer, and she and Artie Burman, she was the younger sister of the also legendary Lata Mangeshkar, who passed away also four years ago. So that was I did a tribute when she passed away, and now our sister Asha Bhosle passed away today. And the gravity of that statement, she is one of the people who really changed the face of Hindi cinema music, first of all, Hindi pop music. Her voice was so incredible, and she really was a groundbreaking singer. She kind of brought Bollywood cinema for a female vocalist into the modern times in the 60s. She really did a lot of really creative and playful songs for films that were getting more and more daring and avant-garde in the 60s. And, you know, kept up with all of that through the years and stayed fresh and maintained her integrity and her beautiful, amazing voice and sung in millions, hundreds of styles of music, included film music, pop songs, ghazal, bhajan, and traditional Indian classic music, folk songs, qawwalis, and all kinds of other stuff. So she passed away at the age of 92 this morning, I think, or maybe yesterday, depending on where you live. And we're remembering the great Asha Bhosle, Asha Ji, tonight on It Musical Talk. And I have a huge bag of records. That's all I brought. So if this is like one of the rare times where I don't bring a backup, like a laptop or other things. It's all vinyl tonight. So let's begin. I think we're going to play some of the biggest hits first and then get into some deep cuts for the second hour. It's going to be a beautiful journey here, remembering Asha Bhosle, one of the golden voices of Hindi cinema and Indian music. Starting with Caravan, and the song is Piya Tu Ab To Aaja.

That's Asha Bhosle for the Dawn soundtrack, music by Kalyanji Ananji, starring the great Big B, Amitabh Bachchan, and Zeenat Aman as a dangerous female spy. And that's a great film, Dawn, D-O-N. And shout out to Julia, thanks for listening tonight. I have special guest Julia coming back soon, and then being hopefully a regular DJ here at some point. Great to get people all trained up and coming in and adding creativity to the station. There's so many ways to volunteer here, not just DJing, but other things. But yeah, when I meet people who just love music, it's always great to bring new folks in to check out the station and start doing that too. So again, thanks for listening, Julia. And that movie is great, Dawn, by the way, a great spy film. Starring two of my favorite actors from the 70s, 60s and 70s Bollywood. That was 1978, I think. Amitabh Bachchan and Zeenat Aman in Dawn. Ye Mera Dil Yaar Ka Deewana. And up next, another great film. Also starring Amitabh Bachchan and who else? Smita Patel. I can't remember the third, maybe Parveen Babi, not sure. Namak Halal is the name of the movie. And I can't read the year, it's tiny. 1980, maybe, Namak Halal. Let's hear another song by Asha Bhosle. This is a real chill, a little more trancey kind of thing from the 70s, of course. This disco flourishes. The song is Rat Baki. Bat Baki, Asha Bhosle with Bapida Lahiri and Shashi Kapoor on If Music Could Talk.

was Ratbaki from Namak Halal, music by Bapi Lahiri, sung by Asha Bhosle and Bapi Lahiri, as well as Shashi Kapoor, who I think starred in that movie with other folks, including Amitabh Bachchan, Smita Patel, and I think that's Parveen Bhavi. I could be wrong. Great film, tragic film, funny film, weird film. All of the things, a lot of films from the 70s and early 80s were, that's why they call them masala films. I learned that they include a little bit of humor, a little bit of tragedy, a little bit of romance, a little bit of maybe even sci-fi or, you know, whatever, what have you, in Bollywood films, so that people felt like they could really get their money's worth. And it really shows off the actors and gives the music composers chances to really stretch out too with a film like that. So Namak Halal, a famous masala film from the late 70s, early 80s. And you're listening to If Music Could Talk. You know, Bollywood, and especially with songs by Asha Bhosle, I think it's good, it's really good for the soul. And I know plants like it. They seem to grow better when you have speakers nearby playing beautiful Bollywood music. So try that on your houseplants. Try it on yourself, too. Sometimes I just love just going through a whole Bollywood day or evening and exploring music from particular eras. My favorite is the 70s, 60s and 70s, but there's some great stuff from the 90s that we'll hear later. And actually, Asha Bhosle, who we're honoring tonight, she recorded her last song on the brand new Gorillaz album, The Mountain. So we'll play that before the end of the night, too. Up next is from a disco hits compilation, originally from the film Lutmar. It's Asha Bhosle with a disco hit called Jab Chahiye Mera Jadoo from Lutmar.

acquaint us supposedly again with her husband, R.D. Burman, also referred to as Pancham. Asha G and Pancham, her husband, her late husband, and now Asha Bhosle has left us. I mentioned that she was the younger sister of Lata Mangeshkar, who was also just an incredibly prolific and talented and virtuosic singer. We just heard Duniya Main with Pancham's heavy breathing. You heard that in a song earlier by him, too. A lot of these are R.D. Burman composed soundtracks with his beloved Asha G, Asha Bhosle, singing. So they must have developed a relationship through music that ended up creating some incredible soundtracks and also brought them together in life. And I want to play up next. I had a segue. Yeah. So Lata was her older sister, and she...

0: Everybody, you know, it's 8 o'clock. That was beautiful duet. Two sisters, two amazing figures, almost deities of music. Lata Mangeshkar and Asha Bhosle, who just passed away in the past 24 hours, and celebrating her amazing music and life. She passed away at the age of 92 and was still making music up until the end. And her music will live on forever and ever and ever and ever. Not only through this station, but through your record players and your dreams and everything. That's how music is. Shout out to Julia and Vivian again. Thanks for listening, y'all. I know there's at least two people listening, and I really appreciate it. I think this music is so beautiful, and I love being able to play it here on WRIR, Richmond Independent Radio. And that's what you're listening to, WRIR LP 97.3 FM. Richmond Independent Radio, your community radio station, non-commercial, volunteer-driven community radio. And before I get the next song queued up, I want to let you know that hear ye, support for WRIR comes from Virago Alley. Virago Alley presents the Richmond Ren Fair, taking place on April 18th and 19th at Dory Park. It's on the north side. Nice park. And you ever notice how Donald Trump does parentheticals all the time? I'm not going to do that. I'm not going to editorialize my own speech. Sorry. April 18th and 19th at Dory Park, the Richmond Ren Fair showcases a reimagined history and a living celebration of community. The event features over 100 local artisan and food merchants, historic demonstrations, equestrian jousting, combat sports, an expansive lineup of performances, roaming character actors, and moments of magic at every turn. Follow along on Instagram at RVA Ren Fair with an E. RVARENFAIRE. All one word. And that's happening next weekend. Exciting. All right. And you can also check out VIRAGO, Virago Alley.org /RVA Ren Fair. That's going to be exciting and fun. And next weekend is also Record Store Day. And I heard from a little birdie that there will be several WRIR DJs spinning vinyl at Plan 9 from 12 to 5 or something like that. So yeah, Record Store Day, a celebration of independent record stores and music. What's not to like about that? So let's continue to celebrate Asha Bhosle here on this program. I brought a whole bunch of records for you tonight. I also brought a water bottle. And I'm going to play from the album, A Beautiful Film. I know the word pool is, I think it's flower. Ek pool do mali. And the song. I think the song is Sayan Legai Jia, sung by Asha Bhosle. This is one of my favorite melodies out of many.
1: Nahi, nahi, nahi. Filmon mein ladki aisa nahi karta.

was Zindagi Ek Safar Hai. And the beginning of that soundtrack starts with Kishore Kumar singing that song, and then the ending is Asha Bhosle singing it. Beautiful lyrics. Zindagi Ek Safar Hai Suhana means basically, I'm using a website that does a pretty good job, life is a beautiful journey. And then Yahan Kal Kya Ho Kisne Jana means who knows what tomorrow will bring. And an artist, a Malaysian singer named Zaleha Hamid, was always one of my favorite singers from Malaysia. Actually, she grew up in Singapore, and I got to meet her 2 times. And one of the songs that I included on a compilation for Sublime Frequencies called Pop Ye Ye, psychedelic rock from Singapore and Malaysia. Although she was kind of on the tail end of that and more influenced by Bollywood music, but still had some rock influence as well. Zaleha Hamid did a cover of that song, Zindagi Ek Safar Hai, in Malay, and she called it Bertamasha, which means kind of shaking and dancing, or swaying as you would at a party or something. But contains a lot of the same sort of bittersweet emotional feeling there. And let's hear Zaleha Hamid. She also is no longer with us, but I was very grateful to have made friends with her auntie, Zaleha Hamid. And this one goes out to her and Asha Bhosle, who inspired her as a young teen. Zaleha Hamid doing her rendition of the great song written by Shankar Jaikishan on Andaz, Zindagi Ek Safar Hai. This is Bertamasha by Zaleha Hamid and Orkest Z.

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1: 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They are our pets, our family.

saying, this is If Music Could Talk. I've been doing a special all vinyl show celebrating the music of Asha Bhosle. This next one is from Madhumati, and you can find the playlist at WRIR.org if you're interested. A lot of these films I haven't seen, but some of them I have. I'm really big fan of older Bollywood films, but they do take up some time. It's a commitment. This film's from 1976 and features Asha Bhosle with a chorus, as well as Sabita Chaudhary and Ghulam Mohammed singing Kanchle Kanchi Lai Lajo.

from 1976. The record was repressed in 76. That soundtrack was from 1958, so probably one of Asha's earlier soundtracks on Madhumati. Up next, let's hear, and we only have a little bit less than half an hour left, but so many great songs to play by Asha Bhosle, and I'll have to do another one of these. Always bring too much music, but that's a good thing. And I know I picked some of my favorites for you tonight. You have all the time in the world to explore Asha Bhosle on your own. And it's worth reading about her life, too. She just did so much. So amazing, amazing lady and artist. Let's hear from Mandir. It's the name of the song. Kahiye Jikya Loge by Asha Bhosle from the soundtrack.

few, maybe 10 minutes left, and just heard a very funky composition by Bappi Lahiri, also a great and very cheesy sometimes, but adventurous composer. Bappi Lahiri composing Hoshyar there was the soundtrack. 1984, if you couldn't tell. And the song was Divana Dil Sangeetka, featuring Asha Bhosle and Bappi Lahiri himself singing. And up next, let's hear one of my favorites, lesser-known film, Chor Police, Police Thieves. Vicky is here, DJ Vicky, Vic. What's the Other Worlds? Yeah, Other Worlds. Coming up at 9, stay tuned for the awesome sounds of Other Worlds. This is R.D. Burman again, the husband of Asha Bhosle, with the song Aaj Mera Dil. Here on Music Talk. Stay tuned.

song I'm going to end our tribute to Asha Bhosle, but to be continued. So much great music by Asha Bhosle, and rest in peace, remembering her through music. Stay tuned for Other Worlds.

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1: 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CFRC's news programming is made possible by the generous support of the Community Radio Fund of Canada, the Local Journalism Initiative, Queen's University Career Services, and for our podcasts, Smith Engineering at Queen's University. I'm CFRC's broadcast journalist, Ara McCauley, and here are your local news headlines. The City of Kingston marked Emancipation Day on Saturday, August 1st, with a flag-raising ceremony and community activities in Confederation Park and in front of City Hall. Since 2021, Emancipation Day has been observed annually on August 1st, commemorating the enactment of the Slavery Abolition Act of 1833 across the British Empire. The day reflects a shared civic commitment to honoring the resilience of Black and Indigenous communities, acknowledging the legacy of enslavement in Canada, and advancing education, reflection, and collective liberation. The city hopes to encourage residents to reflect on the ongoing struggle for equality and to continue the work of dismantling racial discrimination in Canada, something that J.C. Kenney, Director of Communications and Customer Service for the City of Kingston, spoke to in her opening remarks.
2: Emancipation Day, as we've heard this morning, marks a time in history when the British Parliament abolished some 250 years of slavery of people of African descent. And for all of our awareness here today, it was first officially recognized by the Canadian government in 2021. It wasn't supported, it was just officially recognized as Emancipation Day, 2021. Here in Kingston, City Council asked that the marking of Emancipation Day be continued in 2022 and beyond, which is why we're here today. As quote, a reminder of Canada's history of enslaving people of African descent as well as Indigenous peoples. And although we can acknowledge that many gains have been made, I think we can also agree that people of Black and brown skin and other equity-deserving groups still face discrimination. If not in all, then in some corners of their lives. Racism is alive and well. And each of us is called upon to do our part, to do what we can to quash it at the root, to call it out when we see it, to recognize racism for what it is. This is not an easy task. We live in a world where the tendrils of racism can be found in our own modern institutions, healthcare, policing, education, housing. Big one in Kingston, housing. Have we progressed? We have. We no longer see our ancestors in physical chains, but the chains of racism and discrimination can appear in many forms. We live next to a country where many of the programs built carefully and implemented around equity, diversity, and inclusion in corporations, school boards, companies, governments, and so on have been dismantled over the past year or so, with those in leadership who once embraced, supported, and promoted these programs now threatened with consequences if they even try to discuss and teach ideas around equity and inclusion. There are serious and legitimate concerns. The clock is moving backwards. It is of utmost importance that groups such as those working in Kingston and beyond continue the work with diligence and focus.
1: Keisha Facey, an equity, inclusion, and organizational change consultant, speaker, author, community activist, and cultural arts programmer, delivered the keynote address, speaking on the 2026 theme of honoring the past, empowering the future.
3: Because our struggle has never simply been about freedom. It has always been about humanity, about dignity, about belonging, which was mentioned today, about our collective right to imagine and build a future that is not defined by the violence that has been imposed upon us, a right to heal from the pain of the past. Today, as we commemorate Emancipation Day, I want us to think about liberation, and Black liberation specifically, and not thinking about it as the absence of chains. I want you to think about it in terms of the presence of joy. You know, we want communities that are able to determine our own future. You know, we think about economic self-reliance, political voice, institutional power, safe communities, healthy families, children who grow up knowing exactly who they are or where they want to be, the freedom to imagine beyond survival, and maybe most importantly, the ability to live without fear. When we think about our history, we cannot think about our history beginning with slavery as though that's where we first just magically appeared, you know, as though our story began in chains. Slavery was never our beginning. It was an interruption, just like this is an interruption of my speech. We'll give it a moment. So long before European ships crossed the Atlantic, our ancestors governed kingdoms, built universities, had systems of law, practiced medicine, studied the stars, created complex systems of trade, raised families, honored elders, and passed knowledge from one generation to the next. Whole civilization. So when we're talking about emancipation and we're talking about freedom, we're talking about the disruption, the interruption of whole civilization. So the transatlantic slave trade, it was a violent interruption of all of those worlds. It wasn't just that millions of Africans were enslaved, but the entire system of knowledge, kinship, language, spirituality, and community was fractured for centuries. That is why remembrance matters. Remembrance is resistance. What matters is that we resist, that we refuse to surrender our humanity. So on this Emancipation Day, let us remember that emancipation was never a destination. It's an invitation to continue the work that our ancestors began, to build communities where Black children are not merely safe, but celebrated, where Black families are not merely surviving, but thriving, and where freedom is measured not only by what we escaped, but what we built together. As our ancestors reached for freedom, so must we, across Kingston, across Canada, across the Caribbean, across Africa, across the entire Black diaspora, arm in arm, generation after generation, until liberation is no longer something we commemorate, but something every Black child has the privilege to inherit.
1: In addition to the activities on stage, a community art exhibition featured the works of Alyssa Vernon and King David Olajuwon, whose Anita art exhibit was inspired by Solange's Cranes in the Sky, as well as Fred Martin's Afrocomb, a large-scale 3D Afrocomb sculpture from the Orange, Black, and Freedom series reimagining Harriet Tubman and Mary Ann Shad Carey, and an artifact presentation by Joseph Boyake, which demonstrated the achievements, culture, and resilience of African civilizations long before colonialism and beyond narratives of enslavement. The event also included an educational kids zone hosted by the Kingston Frontenac Public Library, live music, and food vendors offering Haitian, Nigerian, and other cuisines. This year marks the 5th annual observance of Emancipation Day in Canada. On March 24, 2021, the House of Commons voted unanimously to officially designate August 1st Emancipation Day, as it marks the actual day in 1834 that the Slavery Abolition Act of 1833 came into effect across the British Empire. From 1671 to 1831, thousands of Indigenous people and people of African descent were enslaved by French and British colonial settlers in Canada. Emancipation Day recognizes the history and legacy of slavery in Canada and across the British Empire, encouraging reflection on its enduring impacts, while it also celebrates the strength and perseverance of Black communities in Canada. That wraps up your headlines for this evening. Next up is Jesse Bell with your CFRC Sports Desk.
0: This is part 6 of our OUA football season preview, brought to you by CFRC Power Plays. Today we'll be looking at the McMaster Marauders, and it was a real tale of two seasons type situation for McMaster in 2025. They lost to York in week 1, they got blown out by Queens in week 2, they lost to Windsor in week 3, they are 0-3 going into their bye week. The year looked all but over. But then, McMaster pulled off a stunning upset of their own against Guelph to notch their first win of the season. McMaster would win 3 of their final 4 games, including a nail-biter over Carleton in Week 9 to finish 4-4 and make the OUA playoffs. It was a short stint in the postseason, however, as they were destroyed by Queens in the quarterfinals at Richardson Stadium. But still, an impressive turnaround for a team that looked like it was one of the worst in Canada during the first month of the season. And I'll be honest, those 2025 stats kind of hint at that. On offense, they finished 6th in points for with 211, about 26.6 per game. They were last in total yards with 2,644, which gives them about 350 yards per game. They were 9th in passing yards with 1,900, and they were 8th in rushing yards with 896, giving them about 112 per game. So not a particularly impressive offense, all things considered. It's fair to say that the defense was definitely more their strong suit in 2025. They finished 5th in total points allowed with 234, which is about 29.3 points per game. They were 7th in pass yards allowed per game with 296.5, 8th in rush yards allowed per game with 165.1, and 9th in total yards per game with 461.6. So not mind-blowing numbers on defense, but definitely a stronger unit. They got a lot of turnovers. They had some great pass rushers in particular. But these aren't things that are going to jump off the page and wow you. They actually finished with a negative point differential, minus 23, which was 7th in the conference. And looking at their last 5 seasons, it's been an interesting couple of years for the Marauders. They finished 3-3 in 2021, missed the playoffs. They finished 2-6 in 2022, missed the playoffs. They finished 2-6 in 2023, missed the playoffs. And they went 4-4 in 2024 and 2025, making the playoffs both years, but getting blown out in the quarterfinals by superior teams. Looking ahead to 2026, I'll just say that I think McMaster is glad to have 2025 over and done with. The team was quite inconsistent. We saw some outstanding individual performances from the likes of Michael Horvat, who was arguably the best punter in the country, and I love what I saw from linebacker Anthony Sestanovic. And that was about it. Lucas Thalman was a decent runner at quarterback, but really lacked a lot of pop in his passes. Lucas Barisi looked shaky against Queens last year, but I know he's been putting a lot of work in the offseason. He did the quarterback internship, so I think he'll have a stronger 2026. Look, I think this team has a lot of potential. They were very young last year. They suffered some hard knocks as a result of it. But, yeah, I don't know. I believe in McMaster maybe more than most people do. Maybe it's the Steph Potasik effect. Not many coaches could get as much out of this team as he did last year, and I think that's going to be consistent moving forward. He's one of the best coaches in the country, and that will help this program immensely. Now, Mac has a brutal schedule to start the season. Windsor in Week 1, Guelph Week 2, Laurier Week 4, Western Week 5. Those are 4 very tough games. They get some relief with Waterloo and Toronto, who I think they can beat. But then they host the defending Yates Cup champion Queens Gales in the season finale. I've got Mac picking up 3 wins against the Toronto teams in Waterloo. Beyond that, it might get a little ugly at times. Still a learning curve for the young McMaster Marauders. But I think this team is trending towards something special. They just aren't there yet. 3-5, 8th in the OUA, narrowly missing the playoffs. That is my prediction. This is your City of Kingston traffic report for the week. Cranbrook Street from Lakeview Avenue to Days Road is closed for pedestrian improvements. Ontario Street from Brock Street to Clarence will be closed August 7th starting 7 a.m. until August 9th at 6:30 p.m. for the poker run. Bath Road from Sir John A. Macdonald Boulevard to Portsmouth Avenue, expect delays for the installation of intersection pedestrian signals. The city is installing these intersection pedestrian signals at several locations to make it easier and safer for pedestrians to cross busy roads. They are installing signals at Bath Road and Lafleur Park, Concession Street and Kings Court Avenue, and Stephen Street at Patrick Street. Wright Crescent at Palace Road to Palace Road is still closed for a contractor to complete roadway repairs, pedestrian safety and access improvements, and traffic calming features on Wright Crescent. Norman Rogers Drive from Sir John A. Macdonald Boulevard to Van Order Drive is still closed to through traffic to facilitate roadway rehabilitation and configuration improvements. This work will improve road condition, accessibility, and safety for all road users. The City of Kingston and Utilities Kingston are in the midst of a reconstruction of Princess Street. This major infrastructure project includes upgrades to underground and above ground utilities, as well as improvements to enhance safety and comfort for pedestrians and cyclists. Berry Street from Queen is still closed for construction-related activity at 283 Queen, and Aberdeen Street from Johnson to William is closed to accommodate construction activity and staging. This is your Environment Canada weather report for the Kingston region. We begin with your holiday Monday, August 3rd. 26 is your high with lots of bright sunshine, feeling closer to 30 degrees, UV index of 8. Tuesday, August 4th, 27 is your high, feeling a degree warmer with a UV index of 8, mostly sunny with a few clouds here and there. Wednesday, August 5th, 25 is your high with cloudy and humid conditions, feeling closer to 30 degrees. Thursday, August 6th, 27 is your high, but with the humidity, it feels closer to 30, and once again, we've got a UV index of 8. Friday, August 7th, 26 degrees is your high with largely sunny conditions, feeling closer to 27, so a little cooler, beautiful day here in the city of Kingston. Saturday, August 8th, 25 is your high with a 55% chance of precipitation in the morning, going to feel closer to 30 degrees otherwise and quite humid. Sunday, August 9th, 25 is your high, feeling closer to 30, partly sunny with a 70% chance of afternoon thunderstorms. And starting off next week, Monday, August 10th, 25 is your high with a 55% chance of precipitation.
4: 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On Tuesday, get moving with Chair Fitness. Learn something new at the ASL workshop and enjoy the puppet show tour at Storington Center. Then dance the evening away at Salsa in the Square or check out Drag in the Park. 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Wednesday features games in the square, swinging summer at the City Hall Amphitheater, plus plenty of chances to test your knowledge with music trivia at Riverhead Brewing and Trivia Night at Daff Brewing. Live music includes Taryn McKenna and Vince Tabil at the Belvedere Hotel, Head Over Heels at the Bank Gastro Bar, Sean McCollin at the Cove Inn, Christopher Jackson at the Creekside Bar, and the Catarockway Chamber Music Festival at the Sphere, and an open mic with Wayne Riley at Time Out Bar. On Thursday, browse the Kingston Public Market and bring your kids to Stories in the Square. Get creative at Bring Your Own Craft or take part in finding scenes in everyday life at the Tet Center. You can also catch a free screening of High School Musical in Springer Market Square or head over to the Queen's Family Night at Elbow Lake. Live music includes Tyson Sullivan, Cullen Slack, Bentley McKegney, Clear Breeze, Doug Vanderhorden, Shane Dunn, the Catarockway Chamber Music Festival, and Waygo at the Toucan. Friday includes the Kingston Sheepdog Trials, Spindle Fest, Spanish Conversation Sessions, Speaking Vibrations at TK Fringe, Nuts at the Tet Center, and Kicking It Country at City Hall Amphitheater. Music highlights include Amanda Keeley Trio at the Cove Inn, Neil Carter at Kicking It Country, Nolan Hubbard at the Waterfront Concert Series, the Wolf Island Music Festival, Heatwave at the RCHA Club, Groove Infused, Lowest of the Low, the Celtic Kitchen Party, Dr. Bombay, and John McClurg at the Toucan. Heading into Saturday, don't miss the Women's Arts Festival in City Park, the Kingston Public Market, Chef Demos, Saturday Sessions, and the Sheep to Shawl competition at the Kingston Sheepdog Trials. Live music includes performances at the Women's Art Festival, Texas Tuxedo, and Friends at the South Road Jam, the Wolf Island Music Festival, and much more. Wrapping things up Sunday, the Memorial Center Farmers Market returns alongside yoga in Battery Park. and the shawl auction and spinning frolic at the Kingston Sheepdog Trials. Music includes Taryn McKenna and Vince DeBeale at the Belvedere Hotel, live music Sundays at Finkel Shore Park, Marianne Dexler Band at Time Up Bar, Head Over Heels at the Coven, and Ben Nichols, Corey Brannon at the Broom Factory. That's your weekly events and concerts calendar for August 3rd through the 9th. 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I'm Jenny. Thanks for listening and have a great week, Kingston.
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0: Guys, gals, non-binary pals, different circles is moving. 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
1: Good day. 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I'm Stefan Christoph. Thanks for tuning in. This is edition 328. And on the broadcast this week, I am going to be speaking with Alexander Avina, who is an associate professor of Latin American history in the School of Historical, Philosophical, and Religious Studies at Arizona State University. He is a widely published writer and authored Spectres of Revolution, Peasant Guerrillas in the Cold War Mexican Countryside, which was published by Oxford Press. Look it up. I wanted to speak with Miguel because I thought that he could provide an important insight to thinking through the dynamics in Latin America today as part of a series of conversations I recorded for this program, Free City Radio. And I talked to him about understanding the left trajectory of the interrelationship between progressive movements in Canada and the United States and across Latin America. I think there's often this colonial and also neo-colonial line drawn at the U.S.-Mexico border that understands a dynamic of political relation as one that is unequal. It's a cultural reality that undermines in many ways the massive contributions to progressive thinking in the Americas that have really played a critical role in directing and pushing forward progressive movements across the hemisphere, including, of course, also in Canada and in the United States. So we talk about recent events in Latin America and thinking about progressive movements today in regards to challenges of the contemporary imperialism of the Trump administration. But we also go back to the 1980s and talk about the sustaining impact that the travels of thousands of activists who went down to participate in the defense of popular movements and progressive movements in Central America who are facing the brunt of the violence of the Reagan administration in the context of the Cold War, the ways that those experiences had a profound impact on progressive movements in the United States and Canada. It's a very meaningful conversation, and I'm really happy to share my exchange with Alex Avina on this week's edition of Free City Radio. Here it is. Alex, the context right now is we see this reference point consistently in the media, which is an interesting one, and I think it's a touch point, let's say, historically, which is this sort of reemergence of the Monroe Doctrine. However, it sort of like links a historical period of U.S. territorial expansionism and overt colonialism with what's happening under the Trump administration, and I'm sure that you can speak to this. Not see continuity between what's happening now and previous administrations more recently in a historical sense is important, whether it's, you know, Clinton as Secretary of State being involved in intervention style politics in Honduras, or, you know, the sort of consistent battering of, you know, progressive governments in Latin America. So I thought that maybe that's an interesting point to start, is sort of trying to think through this moment not as totally isolated. Of course, I'm not, it's important to recognize difference in policy. We have this overt military intervention, but there's also connection points. And so maybe we could just start on that. And if you could just start also by introducing yourself. Thank you so much.
2: Sure. Thank you so much for having me. My name is Alex Avina. I'm an associate professor of history at Arizona State University. I think that's the question you laid out is the kind of like the big one that some of us more historically minded writers and scholars have been grappling with how to make sense of the so-called Donro doctrine, right? And it's always dangerous to do historical analogies, right? It's never a one-to-one, but there's, as you mentioned, there's obviously historical continuities, and we've seen everything has a history, right? So this particular Donro doctrine has its own particular history. So one place we could start is by thinking about U.S. policy toward Latin America after the Spanish-American War in 1898. And that's really the historical referent for the Trump administration. So that period from, let's say, 1898, 1899, after the U.S. wins this, what one U.S. official called a splendid little war against Spain, the U.S. gets its first extracontinental colonies in the form of Puerto Rico and the Philippine Islands and that also Guam. And then it nominally gives sovereignty to an independent Cuba, but Cuba will be under, will not have much economic or political sovereignty vis-a-vis the United States for decades. And from the end of that war till about the Franklin Delano Roosevelt administration, it's the era of gunboat diplomacy in Latin America. And we see something like 34 to 35 overt U.S. military interventions in Latin America. It's always with the U.S. Marines, and it's generally to protect U.S. business interests. If anyone wants to read like a quick little pithy summary of this, check out Smedley Butler's War as a Racket, because Smedley Butler was a two-time Medal of Honor winner in the U.S. Marine Corps. He was involved in a lot of these U.S. military interventions in Mexico and Haiti, where he got his Medal of Honors. And then by the end of his career, he realizes that he was just a gangster for capitalism, as he put it. And also that period was a very overt, direct interventionist relationship that the U.S. forged with Latin America. And definitely by Trump's people referring to their politics in the region as the Trump corollary, they're referring to the Roosevelt corollary, which is Theodore Roosevelt's addition to the Monroe Doctrine that he put into place in the early 1900s that made the U.S. an international police force in the region. But as you're mentioning, right, there's more recent developments that kind of get thrown into this approach that the Trump administration is using toward Latin America. And the way I understand the current moment is to think about how the war on drugs, the war on terror, and the war on migrants come together to form part of this Donro Doctrine. And now it's very explicit. Like, I think the war on migrants, as we're witnessing in the U.S., the Trump administration has had to change tack because of popular resistance. So now we don't have these huge campaigns like we saw in Minneapolis, because essentially the people in Minneapolis chased them out, which is very, for me, very inspirational and heartening to see. So now they're focusing on the war on drugs. And as we saw recently with the Shield of the Americas meeting in South Florida, they're going to use the war on drugs as a way to violate Latin American sovereignty and to extend political and economic control over the region. And right now they have the help of about 10 to 12, you know, lackey right-wing governments in Latin America that will allow them to, house and U.S. military personnel in their countries to wage a so-called war on drugs, which in the end, these are not war on drugs. These are war on poor people and a way to extend U.S. empire.
1: A lot to unpack there. Thank you for sharing those points. I think about the really important book that came out maybe about a decade ago, Drug War Capitalism by Don Paley, which I think is an interesting reference point to sort of decoding some of what you were talking about. So for people hearing this, that's just a reference. I'm thinking about sort of trying to understand a little bit more of you know, sort of the context that you're talking about and sort of developing an understanding of the war on drugs as a tool of political, economic, and military power. So maybe I'll just leave it there. If you could just talk about that a little bit more for people who are hearing this, and maybe this is kind of a new idea for them.
2: Yeah. No, Don Paley, she's a good comrade. That's a great book recommendation, Drug War Capitalism. I would also, folks want to check out Osvaldo Zavala's book, The Cartels Do Not Exist, is another provocative reinterpretation of what the war on drug means in the Mexican case, whereas Don's book gives us Colombia and Mexico. So this militarized approach to drug interdiction, where you essentially wage war on the supply of drugs, didn't become like a global approach to it until after World War II. And the U.S. government is really the force behind trying to spread this approach to illicit drugs. And it matches up with the beginning of the Cold War. So throughout the Cold War in Latin America then, one way that the U.S. will seek to intervene in not just Latin American politics, but also Southeast Asian politics, is to use the war on drugs as a justifying framework to get involved in internal political strife and social developments in Latin American countries, but also as a way to kind of geopolitically arrange how the U.S. government presents its view of the world to an American populace. So that they'll use the illicit drug issue as a way to castigate governments that they deem to be antithetical to U.S. imperial goals. So for instance, in the 1950s, there's a lot in the press, the U.S. press, about how Red China is trying to poison the Americans with their dope, and not to make a profit, but also to politically and socially weaken the United States from within. And after the Cuban Revolution, they'll do the same thing to the Cubans, even though the Cuban Revolution under the July 26th movement, they actually got rid of illicit drug trafficking. Before the revolution, Cuba was the transcontinental hub of drug trafficking in Latin America. The revolutionaries take over and these traffickers scatter throughout the region to do what they did. But in the U.S. press, then revolutionary Cuba becomes kind of like the main drug trafficker of the region. We see this repeated in the 1970s with Salvador Allende in Chile, and then we see this in the 80s with the Sandinista government in Nicaragua. In the 80s, they will start to combine the Palestinian Liberation Organization, the Sandinistas, and other left-wing movements, and they'll say they are all moving drugs into the United States under the control and auspices of the Kremlin. All the while, states that are involved in illicit trafficking, they're all allies of the United States, right? So they're allies in Southeast Asia during the Vietnam War. There's a lot of stuff written about that, especially by like Alfred McCoy. They're using Cuban exiles to do a lot of CIA secret operations in the region. A lot of these guys are involved in illicit drug trafficking. And in the infamous cases in the 1980s are the Nicaraguan Contras, right, with the Iran-Contra scandal. The CIA is obviously working and tolerating illicit drug trafficking being conducted by supporters of the Nicaraguan counter-revolutionary forces called the Contras, who are moving drugs into the United States to use that revenue to fund the counter-revolutionary struggle against the Sandinista government in the 1980s. And then once you get rid of the Cold War and the Soviet Union falls in 1990, you still need a justifying framework for U.S. empire. And the war on drugs becomes the main way to justify how the U.S. government will deal with Latin America. They had already hinted at this in the 80s. In the 80s, where you start to develop the concept of narco-terrorism, which is like it's so important today to understand what the U.S. is doing in Latin America. The concept of narco-terrorism emerges in U.S. government circles and neocon intellectual circles in the mid-1980s. And so they were already preparing for a unipolar moment. Like, how do we justify U.S. foreign policy and U.S. empire after the fall of the Soviet Union? And the war on drugs in the 1990s becomes one way to do so. And if you read Don Paley's book, right, the first iteration of how they apply this war on drugs model as both a political and a developmental form is Plan Colombia in Colombia in the late 90s and early 2000s, where the U.S. pours billions of dollars into so-called counter-narcotics operations in Colombia, but as we now know, it had a very deeply counter-insurgent core in which they were using to hit at both the guerrilla left in Colombia, but in the electoral left as well.
3: There's been a lot of interesting and meaningful discussion about critical of U.S. foreign policy, particularly in the last months after the military intervention and attack on Venezuela. Important. One thing, though, and I think you might connect with this point, that I find is often missing, even from progressive discussion, is what's happening at a grassroots level. We get into a lot of discussion about political leaders, sort of very simplistic shapes about, you know, politics as only taking place as a top-down process. You mentioned this sort of historical arc, and earlier you had mentioned people power in Minneapolis, right? And I just want to underline that point, Alex. What you said was so important about trying to understand and also just acknowledge that popular mobilization in Minneapolis changed the course of ICE policy in the United States today in 2026. Thinking about popular movements, going back to the 80s, and you mentioned Central America, I was talking to a friend yesterday about that, who had spent some time in that region during this time. And one thing I think that often, you know, and it speaks to this question of people power, often gets removed because it's kind of the inverse, is how deeply movements in Central America actually impacted and shaped the left in Canada and the United States. I mean, we can talk about, you know, somebody like Bernie Sanders, you know, who's very well known, who was part of those delegations, but it was thousands of people, right? But at the base, that was like a popular movement that actually really had a huge impact on popular understanding of progressive politics. So I just wanted to leave some space to these are just two reference points, but just to sort of think through and talk about that point of centering popular organizing, not just, you know, symbolic political leadership, and why that's important today in the face of Trump administration policies.
2: Yeah, I mean, I think just to say quickly a couple of things of Minneapolis. Minneapolis is also the epicenter of the Black Lives Matter movement 2020, right? And it was one of the places that really radicalized and pushed that movement forward in really meaningful ways. And if we even stretch it back, it's one of the epicenters of the American Indian movement as well in the late 60s, early 70s. So that city, I mean, to understand these popular mobilizations, we have to go back in time. I mean, it's unsurprising that I'm saying this as a historian, but like, I'm just saying that there's trajectories and memories of rebellion and popular mobilization in a place like Minneapolis that we need to pay attention to. And you're exactly right. We can't just focus on the high politics, but we have to focus on the grassroots low politics and how those interface with the high. You can't have the high without the low, essentially. And this is a really important matter to think about when trying to understand what's going on in Latin America today in relation to U.S. empire. So one instance that I can think of, and then I'll get back to your point about the 80s, because I think it's a really important one, is, you know, there's a lot of discussion in like progressive or even left circles of whether the current political leadership of Venezuela has sold out to the United States or has, you know, surrendered or betrayed the legacies of the Bolivarian Revolution. And one of the things that annoys me about people who are pushing that line, other than the fact that they don't have enough information to even be making that kind of judgment, but whatever, we'll put that aside, is that it ignores the grassroots, right? It ignores the very people who made someone like Hugo Chavez possible, right? Like we have... And we don't hear from them a lot, right? Particularly in mainstream media. Like we don't hear about what the comunas are doing. We're not hearing both in the cities and in the rural sectors. We don't know about how they're mobilizing and organizing and thinking about both what their current political leadership is doing and how they're identifying what the United States is doing to them. And we have a similar dynamic with what's going on in Cuba as well, right? Like I think the U.S. is currently strangling Cuba in a horrific... You know, it's a horrific, slow form of violence, right? That is just tolerated. It's an obvious violation of international law, if that thing even still exists. But it's really difficult to get access to what people on the ground in Cuba are think about this process, think about what they're experiencing. There's some exceptions that I've read recently, particularly like there's people on the ground in Cuba, like working with Belly of the Beast and some other like more local media organizations. But that they get left out of the story, right? And if we leave them out of the story, then we fail to understand really the essence, the core of some of these societies, particularly those that tried to reorganize themselves in revolutionary ways, whether it was Cuba beginning in the late 1950s or Venezuela since the late 90s, early 2000s, right? So, yeah, I would, and sometimes I understand some people, even on like the progressive or left side, will kind of shy away from that because once you start to look at the grassroots, you're gonna discover a lot of internal contradictions, right? But that's what we need, right? That's what we need because, again, if we are supporting these people, we have to embrace and inhabit those internal contradictions while also keeping in mind that there's a scale to power in this situation. And obviously, at the very top of the scale is U.S. empire waging this particular form of violence, right? So I think we need to keep that in mind. In terms of the 80s, I wish we had more... And I hope we do have some good stuff, but I want more historians and scholars to focus on exactly that period that you mentioned, 1980s and the Central American Solidarity Movement, because this Central American Solidarity Movement in the U.S. and Canada and how it interfaced with the Sandinistas in Nicaragua, with the FMLN and with refugees in general, did have a huge impact on the left in Canada and the United States, right? The sanctuary movement in the U.S., the sanctuary movement for migrants and refugees, begins with actually not too far from here, from me, like a couple hours south of here in Phoenix in Tucson, by Presbyterian ministers who decided to organize an underground railroad for Central American refugees who were fleeing homelands wrecked by death squad regimes that were fully financed, armed, and military supported by the U.S., but were not allowed to come into the U.S. They were not allowed to claim refugee status in the U.S. for geopolitical reasons. So you had religious figures here in the U.S. organize an underground railroad that helped refugees and asylum seekers come into the country. You also had hundreds of thousands of Americans and Canadians go to a place like Nicaragua and do literacy campaigns, do health care campaigns. Sometimes it was just enough for them to put their bodies on the line and actually go physically occupy places where the Contras were attacking civilian populations, and that reduced Contra attacks against civilian populations. The political and the intellectual impact of this movement, like, is still, I mean, we still feel it today. The historian that made me want to be a historian, my mentor, she came out of that movement. She worked as a young person, went to Nicaragua in the 1980s and worked in a literacy campaign. And then she came back and became a university professor. Like, so there's the long-term intellectual and political impact of these people, of these solidarity movements in the U.S. and Canada, we're still experiencing it to this very day. And it connects to the present migrant rights movement, to the refugee movement. So it's extremely important. And I don't know how much of an impact that movement had on like U.S. politics. I would argue that it did. There's a reason why the Reagan administration had to do a lot of blatantly secret illegal things. And some of it had to do with grassroots pressure on their elected representatives, who then went to Congress and forbade the Reagan administration from openly supporting the Contras, right? Which then led them to do a lot of illegal shit. And as now that it's all part of what we now know as the Iran-Contra scandal. So that movement, the Central American Solidarity Movement in the 80s, I would say we need to learn more from, because it offers a potentially really productive model for us today.
3: Yeah, thanks for sharing that, Alex. Just that's maybe a window for people to think about, and just like underlining a few of the points that you mentioned about the fact that there was this flow of ideas and people at quite a grassroots level in different sectors of people that were deeply influenced by that moment in Central America. And I think it also points to this idea that power, of course, you talked about the sort of structural dynamics at play with U.S. imperial power at the top. But it is an interesting way for us to sort of flip how we understand power. Like in the United States context, let's say, for example, the way that Brazil has dealt with Bolsonaro is definitely something to learn from if we're thinking about, dynamics at play with right-wing authoritarian figures. So I guess maybe my last question would just be, obviously that, U.S. interventionism right now in the Americas is killing people, murdering people. And just to state that, it's gotten a lot of attention, but I guess I would just ask your thoughts about the importance of listening to and learning from the movements on the ground there and sort of flipping that script in terms of power dynamics, and why that thinking through that is really important right now.
2: I mean, one thing we have to discard, and I don't think it exists as much on the popular level as it does at the high political level within Canada and the United States, is we have to discard almost a structural racism that exists when we think about Latin America and the Caribbean, as if intellectual production and political knowledge can only happen from a north-south direction, but it can actually happen from a south-north. And actually, history bears that out, right? If folks want to check out Greg Grandin's newest work on America, he shows the long history of how both the United States and Latin America have been intertwined in all sorts of ways for centuries. But he also really shows how there is, particularly during the Cold War, there was some really dynamic intellectual and political currents that developed in Latin America that then came to the U.S. and influenced political movements in the U.S. So in the immediate sense, we have to discard this. I mean, I jokingly refer to it as like the sepia filter approach, where like as soon as you cross the U.S.-Mexico border and you're in Mexico, like in those movies, right, everything gets yellow. It's that sepia tone, and there's danger, you're in a, it's almost like we have to discard the civilizational border that people in power in the US and Canada have put erected between us and the people of Latin America. So I think that's the first step. Like, we have a lot to learn from movements, from history, from politics in Latin America that we could then apply to better our situation here in the United States and in Canada.

0: is how do we organize and deploy our demographic superiority in a form of political power? And to part of to do that also, I love this phrase that the Zapatistas, the EZLN in Chiapas has, where they say, you know, a people with a memory is a people, is a rebel people. So in other words, like, which is probably like a horrible direct translation because I'm thinking about it in Spanish. But the idea is like, if you know your history, a particular form of history, then you're rebellious because you know that things in the present don't have to be this way. They're this way for a reason. They're this way for a reason that benefits a tiny elite at the very top at the expense of the many. So having some sort of historical consciousness is really important that will allow them to develop some sort of like class and racialized consciousness that can lead to more radical grassroots politics akin to what we've witnessed in Latin America for over a century. So that's the one thing. And I think in the, it's really hard, at least I'll speak for the United States context, it's hard to push this kind of, to get folks to accept this. There are certain communities that do, right? We witness Minneapolis. I think at the local level, we do have a lot of really interesting dynamic organizing that's happened around the issue of ICE and Border Patrol and migrant rights. The question for the U.S. is how to scale that up to a national level beyond just like the municipality or the regional level, but how do we get this into a national movement? And that's been the struggle for the last 2-3 decades since the anti-war movement against the Iraq war. And this is, I mean, right now we have to figure out why there is no broad-based organizing against the Iran war, against the U.S. extrajudicial execution of more than 100 people in the Caribbean and the Eastern Pacific, what they did to Venezuela, et cetera, et cetera. Part of the reason why is because we're living in an incipient fascist society, and we saw what happened to Palestine protesters over the, you know, over the course of 2023 and 2024. I mean, I still know students who are still going through some sort of legal process because they tried to set up an encampment on my own university campus in the spring of 2024. So there is like a very, I think, not to say that people are scared, but there are impediments to organizing at the national level right now in the United States. But at the local level and at the city level, we've seen some really dynamic models like in Minneapolis that hopefully could become something we learn from for the national level.
1: Right on. Thanks, Alex, for the conversation today. I really appreciate it.
0: No worries, Stefan. This is awesome. Thank you. I'm glad we finally were able to make it happen.
1: That was a conversation with Alexander Avina, who is a historian and professor. I encourage you to look up his work, and thank you, Alex, for being on the program this week. 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I'm Stefan Christoph. Thanks so much for tuning in, and I'll speak to you next week.

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2: 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CFRT.ca, wherever else you listen to this show. Yeah, I decided we're just gonna listen to an album for the first chunk of the show. We're gonna listen to Uhuru by Randy Weston and Sahib Shahab. This came to me by way of NTS Radio, one of the weekend shows. And it's escaping me which one, but yeah, I heard a cut from it and I was like, okay, that's gonna be fun. Following that, we're gonna keep the jazz lilt onwards and upwards. We're gonna listen to Don Cherry and Christoph Penderecki, Humus, the life exploring force. And we'll go from there. I'm Eric Spikey, DJ Third Place, etc. here until 2 p.m., or here for 2 hours until 8 p.m. depending on how you're listening. Cheers.

Yes, yes, yes, yes, yes, yes. We just heard Uhuru Africa Top to Bottom by Randy Weston and Sahib Shahab. And beneath us, coming in, Humus, The Life Exploring Force by Don Cherry and Christoph Penderecki of the album Actions. 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CFRC.ca, where else you listen to this show? I'm here with Mikey. Also, the DJ Third Place. I want to keep it left field.

We just heard Glass House's number 9, Glass House's Revisited number 9, performed by Christina Petrowska Quilico, Canadian pianist. Before that, we heard Humus, the life exploring force, by Don Cherry and Christoph Penderecki, and sauntering in underneath us, Himeko Kikuchi, The Second Summer. This is off of Flying Beagle, a YouTube algorithm album, if there ever was one. 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I'm your host, Mikey, also known as DJ Third Place. A bit of a respite, but we will get louder, weirder, noisier. Those are the tail end of the show. As usual, we've got some Andrew Nolan lined up. Ontario-based experimental and beat producer. And all sorts of bits and bobs. Keep it locked.

0: slow. 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
1: Can I have you home for?
0: On the same page, going the same speed. 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You giving all of you, I want you all for me.

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It all feels so soon.

We just heard Block Letter with Walker Hamilton, based electronic music producer. Before that, we heard By Storm with the track Can I Have You For Myself off of the record My Ghosts Go Ghost. By Storm, the Phoenix based rap group formed in the wake of Indie Reserve following the untimely passing of Groggs. And beat this at the moment. Pearl Shell Fairy by Bizarre. You're listening to Static, you're listening to CFRC. I'm your host, Mikey. Also known as DJ Third Place. Thank you for listening. We're going to get a little noisy at the tail end of the show, just giving you a heads up. But for now, enjoy.

We just heard Disease again by Proc Fiscal off of the EP Exchequer. Before that, we heard Radwan Ghazi Mumn with Frederick Overland. We heard Squeal of Swine. That's out on Constellation Records, I believe, or upcoming. Breathe Us, Lynx, Oppressive Season.

Anyway, shape or form, I fucking hate.

0: 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You've been listening to No Static here at CFRC 101.9. CFRC.ca, wherever else you listen to this show, we just heard Andrew Nolan's A Side of Museum Etiquette. Before that, we heard Lynx with Oppressive Season, and before that, we heard Disease Again by Proc Fiscal. I'll see you guys next week. Keep it locked if you're listening live and local. Chance's show is up next. We're one step closer to a No Bones reunion. We'll see if that ever transpires. See you guys next week.
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